Mariners, 40-26 on the year, managed by Rich Thompson. Leading off tonight, playing left field, is Bill Knight. Hitting second and playing second base, Charlie Pagliarini. Hunter Fitzgerald hits third. He's the first baseman. Back in the lineup tonight in the cleanup spot, playing right field, Lázaro Montes. Caleb Calley hits fifth. He's the third baseman. Batting sixth is the designated hitter, Connor Charping. Nick Raposo hits seventh. He does the catching. Batting eighth at shortstop, JT Arruda. And hitting ninth, playing center field, is Jared Sundstrom, with left-hander Cade Anderson making the start on the mound tonight. So again, for the Travs, it's Knight in left, Pagliarini at second, Fitzgerald at first, Montes in right, Calley at third, Charping the DH, Raposo catching, Arruda at short, and Sundstrom in center with Anderson on the mound. Okay, the two-time reigning Texas League Pitcher of the Week has been unscored on in his last four starts. He enters tonight with a scoreless streak of 21 and two-thirds innings over those four

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13: So welcome to Frisco, Texas, and welcome back. We apologize for the technical difficulties. You didn't miss much of the game. One pitch, in fact. Bill Knight leading off for the Travs popped up to second base against the Frisco lefty Dalton Pence. Now here's Charlie Pagliarini swinging and fouling first pitch back. We had a power surge in the press box while we were giving you the starting lineups. All the power up here in the press level went out. And the internet obviously died as well. But we're back and operational now. Took a few minutes. You know how it goes. Things have to restart, reset. Hopefully, knock on wood, everything good now for the rest of the night. So, hang with us. But we should be good, unless the gremlins here have something else to say. Anyway, we're underway with baseball. No score. Top of the first. Bases empty. One out. Charlie Pagliarini hitting here for the Travs. With a count of a ball and two strikes. Travs facing off with Frisco lefty Dalton Pence tonight, his sixth double-A game. Pitch missing away, 2-2. Pence in five starts, a 2-1 record, a 2.05 ERA. 25 strikeouts, six walks in 26 innings after earning a promotion early in the season from High A. Pitch is wide, 3-2 to Pagliarini. 11th round pick 2 years ago by the Rangers. Pence is out of North Carolina. Swing and a foul back out of play. Off to the third base side a bit. Still 3-2 to Charlie. Pence to the plate again. And again, a foul ball. Pence 6'2", 215. He's 23 years old. Frisco celebrating Juneteenth by honoring the Negro League team that used to play here in Dallas to the south. The Dallas Black Giants, they are in gray uniforms tonight. Gray shirts, gray pants, gray caps. Black letters, black bill on the caps. Slow curveball swung on and missed. Pagliarini gone on strikes, two out. Pence with a pop-up and a strikeout to start things. And here's Hunter Fitzgerald. Hunter batting third. Comes in hitting 275. 335 on base. Slugging 521. He hit his 14th homer in the loss last night. Check swing. He went around on an appeal to third. Strike one. Travs falling 13-4 last night. They've given up 13 runs each of the last two games. Losing by 10 and 9. Pitch is outside. One ball and one strike. Fitzgerald, one of the few bright spots in last night's game for the Travs. No score here in the first tonight. Here's a 1-1 pitch. Called a strike at the knees, 1-2. Travs countering Frisco's all-gray look tonight with red jerseys. Gray pants as well for the Travs, being the road team. Black caps with a gray bill and black batting helmets. Pence looking for a 1-2-3 first. His 1-2 pitch, high, 2-2. Give you the Travs lineup quickly. Knight in left, Pagliarini at second, Fitzgerald at first. Montes in right, Cali at third, Charping the DH. Raposo catching, Arruda at short, and Sundstrom in center with Anderson pitching. Swing and a miss, Fitzgerald has gone on strikes, and the Travs go in order in the first. A very impressive first for the Frisco left-hander, Dalton Pence, knocking the Travs down in order. Half an inning in the books. Travs nothing, Frisco coming up.
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13: Bottom of the first, no score. Kate Anderson on the hill. Let's give you the Frisco lineup. Dylan Dreiling leading off in center field. Arturo Diesla batting second at first base. Rafe Parrish hits third and plays third. Ian Mahler, the DH, bats fourth. Julian Brock catching, batting fifth. Keith Jones hits sixth and plays left field. Corey Joyce batting seventh, the shortstop. Orlando Martinez hits eighth and plays right. And Max Wagner at second, batting ninth. First pitch from Anderson, a strike. So it's Dreiling, Diesla, Parrish, Mahler, Brock, Jones, Joyce, Martinez, and Wagner. Kate Anderson's 0-1 works down and away. One ball and one strike to Dreiling. 12th game for Cade. All starts, 55 and two-thirds innings. He has not been scored on in the last four ball games. 21 and two-thirds straight scoreless innings. Dreiling with a tapper foul, and it's 1-2. Those four starts coming on the heels of the game where he gave up five runs in Springdale to the Naturals, and all five of those runs came in the final inning of his appearance that day. If there was another level for Cade to go to, he has gone there. 1-2 pitch. Chopped to first, Fitzgerald shading his eyes as the sun was in the way a bit, but he handles it and runs to first. One out. Fitzy playing first tonight. Charlie Pagliarini is the second baseman. JT Arruda's at short. Caleb Callie over at third. Outfield has Bill Knight in left, Jared Sundstrom in center, Lazaro Montes plays right, with Nick Raposo catching. So Anderson takes care of the leadoff batter. Frisco giving a couple of their regulars nights off, including their normal leadoff hitter, Franier Chavez. Diesla's had a nice series. Takes a strike. He reached base seven times in Wednesday's doubleheader. Big, powerful first baseman listed at 6'2", 240. Probably weighs more like 270 or 280. Called strike, and it's quickly nothing and two. Anderson, 82 strikeouts, 7 walks this year. Just ridiculous numbers. And now only 56 innings. League hitting 157 against him coming in. Swing and a miss at the 0-2. He had Diesla flailing at a changeup. Three-pitch K for Cade Anderson, and there's two away. Well, Frisco got to celebrate last night, and they did, in their clubhouse. Then they came out to the Lazy River behind right field and floated around and celebrated a little bit more. They are riding high, having won the first half South Division title, punching a playoff spot. Rafe Parrish takes a strike, breaking ball from Anderson. But to have to come back from the party and face Cade Anderson the next night makes a tall task look like Victor Wembanyama playing against fourth graders. The 0-1. That's in there for a strike. 0-2. And Cade, all business tonight, as usual. The two-time reigning Texas League Pitcher of the Week. Leads the league in ERA, whip, strikeouts, and opponent batting average. This pitch is wide. It's 1-2. Last week against Corpus Christi, pitching in a seven-inning doubleheader game, he was one out shy of a complete game shutout. Career-high 6 2/3 innings. They lifted him after 80 pitches. His 1-2 to Parrish. Swung on and missed. A fastball at 96 miles per hour. Cade Anderson punches it up a bit and puts the Rough Riders away in order in the first with a pair of strikeouts. Fast start for Cade. Fast start for both pitchers. We're scoreless after one.
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No score to the second inning. Lázaro Montes leads off for the Travs. Good to have Laz back in the lineup tonight. First pitch to him, swung on and missed. Had him fooled with a breaking ball, did Dalton Pence. Lázaro missed last night's game after fouling a ball off his knee in his final at-bat Wednesday. Back at it, though, a day later. That's a great sign. Pitch low and away, one ball and one strike. It's been a tough series so far for Lázaro, still looking for his first hit. 0 for 10, he does have two walks. 1-1 pitch, upstairs, ball two, 2-1. Pence is coming off a scoreless start his last time out, last Friday in San Antonio. Five innings, shutout on two hits, a walk and four Ks. Pitch low and outside, 3-1 now to Montes. He's had two scoreless starts with Frisco. The other one was against the Travs, May 29th. 3-1 pitch. Called a strike, full count. He threw six shutout against the Travelers that night. Walking one, giving up just three hits. Well, the Travs have seen him before. They did not fare well. Three-two pitch. High, ball four. Montes takes a walk. Travs get a runner to open the second. We apologize again for the technical difficulties during the Visit Hot Springs pregame show. 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Power surge here in the press box. Knocked everything out. Scoreboard, sound system, you name it. Caleb Calley lifts the hands out of the way of ball one. Caleb not having much success this week either. He's just one out of 13 with three walks. Here's the pitch. That is outside. It's 2-0 now to Calley. 235 hitter overall. 331 on base, slugging 482 with 11 doubles, 15 homers, and 37 RBIs. The 11 doubles, second on the club, 15 homers, ranks second as well. 2-0 pitch. Inside, ball three. His 37 runs batted in, rank fourth. And the 26 extra base hits rank third. Pitch. Callie's taking all the way. It's a strike. A fastball at 91 miles per hour from Pence. Four-seam fastball, cut fastball, curveball, and a splitter for the changeup for this lefty. Here's a 3-1. And it moves too far inside. Ball four. That was the cutter. Callie able to avoid it. Back-to-back walks have the Travs in business to start the second. Montes at second, Callie at first. Connor Charping coming up, pitching coach, going to the mound for Frisco. And you can step off the bleachers and onto the historic Hot Springs Baseball Trail in beautiful Hot Springs, Arkansas. Follow the trail to the legendary Whittington Park, stand where the Babe hit his record-breaking 500-foot home run, and explore the golden age of the game. It's a home run for the whole family. Grab your phone, hit the trail, and discover why we're the birthplace of spring training. Go to hotsprings.org for the official trail map. Good scoring opportunity for the Travs early in the game. Two on, nobody out, second inning. Connor Charping making a second straight start. Connor coming off the development list two nights ago. Got an at-bat late in the doubleheader Wednesday. Started yesterday. He is 0 for 4 so far in this series. Was one of the Travs' better hitters the first 2-3 weeks of the season before getting hurt. Pitch is high for a ball. He came back from the injury, played a couple games, and then was put on the development list, healthy but inactive. Well, they're getting him some reps as a designated hitter. 0-1 pitch. Moves outside, one ball and one strike. 12th game of the year for Charping. 9 hits, 30 at-bats, 300 average, with a homer and 3 driven in.
RBI chance here. Two on, nobody out. Shadows coming off the left side of the field. Pitch to Charping, pulled foul on the ground past third. Out in front of Trav's manager, Rich Thompson, coaching over there. Shadows not quite halfway across the field over the majority of it. About half the infield is in shade now. But more than half of the outfield still bathed in sunlight on this beautiful Friday evening here in North Texas. It's really been a nice evening after what was a kind of crappy day. Pence turns towards second. Nobody covering, no throw. He wanted to get Montes back to the bag. We had heavy thunderstorms overnight and this morning until about 9:30, 10 o'clock. A break from the rain, but it stayed cloudy. Here's the pitch, buried and blocked, 2-2. And then it rained heavily again this afternoon from about 2:45 or 3 o'clock until close to 6 p.m., and there was a thought for a while with trying to get the field ready that we might not be able to start on time tonight. And there are several spots along the warning track, as Charping fouls a pitch back, 2-2. Several spots along the warning track that are very muddy is not the right word, but very, very wet, very sticky if you walk on them. But it's out on the edges of the field, shouldn't affect the game much, and there was no reason for the grounds crew to really work heavily on those. They could be working on them for quite a while and not make much progress. There's a pop foul out of play, first base side, still 2-2. But the actual surface, the grass, the infield dirt, the pitcher's mound, the hitting area, all in good shape. So we were able to start basically on time tonight. Again, a 2-2 coming to Charping. Instead, a spin towards second and a throw, and that's going to be a disengagement violation. Second time Pence stepped off with Charping batting, and the runners hadn't advanced at that point, so they do now on a balk. Montes to third, Cali to second, and the scoring opportunity for the Travs increases now. Seventh pitch of the at-bat on its way. And it's high on a curveball. Full count now. Really good plate appearance here for Charping, who's getting that timing back. Southpaw ready from the stretch. 3-2 pitch. High ball four. Connor takes a walk. It's three straight free passes to open the inning. And now here's Nick Raposo as the Travs try to break through. Raposo swings and hits it foul off his foot for strike one.

Nick comes in batting 261. He's in some pain, shaking out his left foot as he walks around a bit. 369 on base, slugging 381, but hitting just 125 in his last 10 games. And the 0-1 pitch, called strike. Base is full, nobody out. Raposo swings with the infield back and hits a ground ball to third. They go to second for one, relay to first in time. It's a double play. A run does score. Montes coming home, and the Travs have the first run of the game. It's 1-0. Cali over to third, but Frisco able to turn it. 5-4-3, couple long throws, but Raposo hit it right at the third baseman. And Nick is not the most fleet of foot, although he did almost beat it out. But a good job to get the ball in play with two strikes, with two out in the infield back. Here's JT Arruda hitting eighth tonight, and he takes ball one up and in. Switch hitter bats right-handed. JT on base three times in the series, a hit and two walks in eight trips to the plate. 1-0 pitch, ripped out and missed. It's 1-1. Arruda hitting 256 for the year with a 375 on base. He is slugging 398. Runner still at third with two down now.

0: Ice Cube's Big Three is back. The most physical, fierce, and competitive basketball league on earth returns to CBS this Saturday. Three-time Big Three MVP ISO Joe Johnson and the reloaded Detroit Amps battle two-time Big Three championship coach Steven Jackson's DMV trilogy, followed by Big Three's most intense rivalry. Defending champions Miami 305 and Michael Beasley chasing his third straight MVP take on Dwight Howard, coach Nick Young, and the LA Riot. Watch Big Three Saturday, 4 p.m. Eastern, 1 p.m. Pacific on CBS. 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

Kate Anderson ready to get back to work for the bottom of the second, and he has the lead, 1-0. Used only 11 pitches in the first. He deals here to Ian Mahler. And the pitch is a strike. Mahler, the DH for Frisco, one of their catchers. They have three on their roster. They've been DHing a catcher a lot in this series to get them all some at-bats. Swing and a miss at a fastball, 94 miles per hour. And it's nothing and two. Anderson works quickly. A nod, his motion, the pitch. Got him swinging. Three-pitch strikeout of Mahler to open the inning. That's Cade's second three-pitch strikeout. Third strikeout in four hitters. And the second time he's finished a batter off with a changeup. One gone in the second. Here's Julian Brock. Brock batting just 198 for the year, and that's after a couple hits last night. Everybody hit for Frisco last night. Brock takes a strike. Everybody in their lineup had at least one hit. Everybody scored at least one run. It's like that cheer some little league teams do. Everybody hits, everybody scores. Frisco actually pulled it off last night. Ripping a miss at a fastball, 0-2. Cade's 94 with some life on that one. Brock unable to catch up. 0-2 pitch now. Fouled away. So the three strikeouts for Cade Anderson, giving him 85 now on the season. In 57 innings. The strikeout rate is otherworldly. The strikeout to walk ratio is utterly ridiculous. 0-2 pitch again. Fouled away again. Brock stays alive. Mentioned Cade's on this scoreless streak of, well, it was over 26 innings coming in over four games. But the last three starts as well, he hasn't walked anyone while totaling 24 strikeouts. 0-2 here, hit on the ground, diving stop Fitzgerald at first. He's way off the line, gets up, runs to the bag in time. Hunter Fitzgerald with a web gem, sprawled out to his right to get it, got up and went, it's either me or nothing here, and went full-on sprint to the bag and just did beat Julian Brock. If they had arrived at the same time, it would have been two freight trains running into one another. They were both going full speed.

0: An incredible play by Fitzgerald for the second out. Just to rob Brock of a base hit, keeping it from getting into right field, and then bailing out Anderson, who was slow in coming to cover. Now ball one, low and away to Keith Jones. Fitzgerald was playing a good 30 feet off the line or so. Incredible play. Cade with a 1-0 pitch to the left-hand batting Jones. Called a strike, count even. Jones hitting .227 through his first 50 games. Seven homers, 42 knocked in. Cade ready again. Quickly fires. Called strike. Knee high, outside corner, 1-2. Nick Raposo has been Cade Anderson's catcher every start of his pro career. All 12 of them now. They form a nice team. 1-2 pitch coming home. Wide, make it 2-2. Outfield tonight for the Travs. Knight, Sundstrom, Montes left to right. Infield third to first. Cali Arruda, Pagliarini, Fitzgerald. Two balls, two strikes. Here's the pitch. Swung on, hit to center. Sundstrom took a step back, now comes in and gets there in plenty of time to make the catch. And that does it for Frisco in the second. Another 1-2-3 inning for Cade Anderson. He's put away the first six batters tonight. After two, neither side has a hit, but the Travs lead 1-0.
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0: Travs up 1-0, third inning. They don't have a hit yet. Drew three walks last inning and scored on a ground ball double play. Jared Sundstrom leads it off here in the third against Dalton Pence and takes ball one. We owe you the weather for tonight and the umpires, by the way. 75 degrees at first pitch. We were 93, I believe, at first pitch last night. Sundstrom takes low. 2-0, 75 at first pitch tonight. It feels almost heavenly. 6-mile-an-hour breeze to left field, just perfect. Sundstrom swings, sends this one to left field. Long run, Jones, and he gets there off towards the line. Good play by Keith Jones. Got a quick break, and that ball hung up for him a little bit. Sundstrom gone to open the third. Travs will flip back to the top of the order for Bill Knight. Umpires this evening, third base, Frank Jones, first base, John Reed, crew chief Dylan Halsey behind home plate. The pitch tonight is up high for a ball. Bill swung at the game's first pitch and popped out to second base. We started 7 minutes late tonight, a 7-12 first pitch. 1-0. Fouled back, and It's a ball and a strike. Travs trail this series 3-1. They trail the season series to Frisco 6-3. Bouncing ball foul off the bat of Knight. Strike two. So unless the Travs win tonight, tomorrow, and Sunday, the final 3 games of this series, they're going to drop the season series to these Rough Riders. Best they could do now is split in the 12 games. 1-2 pitch. Knight swings and hits a two-hopper right to the shortstop. That's Corey Joyce. He fires to first, and there's two away. Knight is 0-2. It'll be Pagliarini now with the bases empty. And Charlie takes strike one. Charlie, a strikeout victim his first time. Pence with 2 strikeouts. Left-hander works quickly here. Breaking ball hit on 2 sharp hops, but grabbed by the first baseman Diesla deep on the infield dirt. And he flips it to the pitcher in time. They get Pagliarini by a step. And the inning is over. 1-2-3. Down go the Travs in the third. We've played 2.5. Travs 1, Rough Riders nothing.
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0: Travs leading 1-0. Kate Anderson perfect through two innings on just 24 pitches, 20 of which have been strikes, by the way. Corey Joyce goes first pitch hacking and hits a high fly to right center. Sundstrom over and back, plenty of time. Makes the catch above his left shoulder. One pitch, one out for Cade in the third. And that'll bring in the number eight hitter, Orlando Martinez, left-handed batter. There's really only two ways you can attack Cade Anderson. One is to try to wait for a certain pitch. Pick out a pitch and wait. He's not going to walk you. That's clear looking at the numbers. You could either wait on a pitch and try to get it at some point during your at-bat, knowing you're going to see at least three pitches. First, Martinez is wide for a ball. Or you can go up there, and the first good thing you see in the strike zone, you can swing at, because he's going to throw strikes. That's what Joyce did. It's not a bad option. Martinez swings, two bouncer left side. Aruda was playing up the middle, gets over, backhands, guns to first in time. Two out. The problem is, if you do that, and they just did it with both Joyce and Martinez, you can make very quick outs if you don't have it work out in your benefit to get a base hit. And now Cade Anderson has thrown three pitches this inning and recorded two outs. He's already efficient. I don't know what the best plan of attack at him is. There's been only one team that's had any sustained success. Max Wagner takes a strike. Eventually, he'll be facing better hitters, big league hitters. 0-1 to the right-handed hitting Wagner, swung on and missed. Change up, strike two. And things will go differently at some point. But even that one inning in Northwest Arkansas when they scored five, Cade's location was off. And it's the only inning he's thrown this year where that was true. Pitch is low for a ball. One ball, two strikes. He's so calm and cool and poised out there on the mound. Between every pitch, before he gets ready to throw, flips the ball out of the glove into his left hand like he's just playing catch in the backyard. 1-2, tapped out in front of the plate. Raposo up the first baseline to grab it with the bare hand. And down to first to end the inning. It's another 1-2-3 inning for Anderson. That's nine straight to start the ball game for Cade. We're through three, 1-0, Travs.
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0: 1-0, Travs lead into the fourth inning. Neither side has a hit yet. Travs scored after they walked the bases loaded in the second and got a man home on a double play ball. Hunter Fitzgerald leads off here. He takes a first pitch strike from Dalton Pence, who's been very good himself. 51 pitches now, 28 strikes. Next one's in the dirt. 1-1 to Fitzgerald, who went down on strikes his first time. Montes and Cali to follow against the former North Carolina Tar Heel. There's a high fly ball to left. Keith Jones is on. He's there. He squeezes it. One out. Pence has retired. Six straight since the stretch of three walks to load the bases. Here's Montes, who walked and scored the Travs run back in the second inning. First pitch is a strike. That one inning, really just that one stretch for Pence, an aberration tonight. 0-1, that is hit well, high in the air, deep right field. Back goes Martinez to the track, to the wall, and he makes the catch. Lazaro got underneath it just a bit, and there are two out. Off the bat at 104, 36-degree launch angle. Just didn't quite have enough to go in straight up right field. It went 368 feet. It needed about 370. So two out for Caleb Cali. Swing and a foul back, strike one. Cali walked his first time. Pence working quickly. A cutter is called a strike over the inner edge. Pence likes to work to his glove side. Sliders to the left-handed batters. Cutters to the righties. 0-2. That's in on Cali. Ball one. Really what that stretch of three straight walks did for Pence, not only costing him that run, it cost him quite a few pitches tonight. 1-2 to Cali. Outside, 2-2. He threw 12 pitches in the first, 29 in the second because of those three at-bats. Just 9 last inning. And he's thrown only 9 so far this inning, with a 10th to come as he tries to close out the top of the fourth. He's been efficient except for that one stretch of batters. Cali swings and hits a sky-high fly ball to left. Not going to go anywhere, and Jones, waiting for it, now puts it away to end the inning. Three high fly balls, three outs made by the Travs, three of their best power hitters. Nothing for Arkansas in the fourth. Still 1-0 Travs after 3.5.
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0: One to nothing. Travs lead to the bottom of the fourth. Nobody with a hit yet in this game. An extreme pitcher's duel tonight. Top of the order here for Frisco against Cade Anderson, and Dylan Dreiling fouls this one back out of play. Left on left. These Frisco hitters will now get a second look at Cade. 31 pitches through three innings, 25 strikes. Here's the 0-1. Tapped foul. Quickly nothing and two. Cade, three strikeouts tonight. He is at 24 and two-thirds consecutive scoreless innings now. O-2 pitch. Chased and missed. Strike three. Dreiling's gone on three pitches. Cade has his fourth strikeout tonight. Well, even by Cade Anderson standards, he's impressive and efficient tonight. There's Arturo Diesla, who K'd his first time. Diesla swings and lines one. Deep left center field. Sundstrom giving chase. He won't get it. It's down and to the fence. Diesla's headed for second. And he will make it standing up just ahead of the throw. First Frisco hit of the night comes from one of their hottest hitters, Arturo Diesla, his eighth hit of the series. A 108-mile-an-hour line drive into the left center field alley. A double for Diesla in this Frisco club that leads the league in doubles. They have their first hit and runner. Man at second. One out here in the fourth. Okay, put away the first 10 before a double from Diesla. And now Rafe Parrish looks at a strike. Fastball at 95 miles per hour. The crazy thing about Cade Anderson is he does seem to be getting better, as good as he's been from the start this year. A one pitch. That's hit in the air, right center. Montes and Sundstrom on the run, and it's Montes making the grab. Sundstrom collided with him just a bit at the end, but was able to hold up and basically wrap his arms around Lazaro to avoid anyone going to the ground. Two out, runner had to go back to second. Diesla was not tagging. A great catch by Montes. Sundstrom, I think, could have caught the ball as well. They were both in the neighborhood, both right there, and a little bit of miscommunication. Sundstrom ended up underneath Montes. And fortunate for the Travs, no collision, no injury to speak of. Now Ian Mahler with the runner at second, takes ball one. I should say no collision to speak of. They bumped into one another. Clearly no injury. And those two looking at each other now from about 100 feet apart, going, hey, let's make sure we talk and avoid that at the next time. It's two big bodies going after one another. 1-0 pitch, swung on and missed. One ball, one strike. That was a changeup, not anywhere near the zone, down out of the zone. 1-1. Cade getting swing and miss on pretty much everything tonight, especially the changeup. He deals. Same pitch, same location, waved at and missed again. Strike two. Change up down, well out of the zone. Well, that's Cade Anderson. His pitches tunnel with one another so well. He throws a fastball low to get strike one. Two changeups then that look like that same pitch to the bottom part of the zone just fall down into the dirt. Now the 1-2. Swung on and missed. A changeup off the plate this time for strike three. And Cade Anderson keeps Frisco off the board despite the one-out double with his fifth strikeout of the ballgame. Through four, Travs lead it 1-0.
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0: Well, the Travs are still looking for their first hit, but they lead 1-0 as we begin inning number 5 here in Frisco. I'll send up Charping, Raposo, and Arruda against Dalton Pence, who throws ball one low. Charping had a nice long plate appearance his first time and ended up with a walk. Next pitch, called a strike, and the count is even at 1. Pence, efficient except for the one inning. This one low, make it 2 balls and 1 strike now to Connor. He was at 60 pitches when this inning began. He fires. Charping swings and belts one. Deep left center field. This ball's got a chance. Get out of here. Connor Charping with his second of the season. He doubles the Traveler lead. It's 2-0. The Travs' first hit of the night is their 94th home run of the year. Charping getting into one, 406 feet to left center field. Welcome back, Connor Charping. With a big fly to left center field, and Connor gets to hoist the home run championship belt in the dugout. Now ball one to Nick Raposo. Well, that's got to feel good for Connor. Really trying to emphasize driving the ball more this season, and it's paid off for him. Raposo trying to drive one here comes up empty. 1 ball and 1 strike now. Pence deals. Raposo swings. It's a ground ball. Fair. Past the diving third baseman and on up the left field line. Rapp's headed for second, and he'll pull in there with a stand-up double. Back-to-back extra base hits for the Travs to open this inning. Raposo hit a ground ball to third his first time with the bases loaded. The infield was back, and they were able to get a run home on a double play. This one, same deal. Ground ball, third base, but right over by the line this time instead of at the third baseman. 2 bases for Raposo, and he's in scoring position for JT Arruda. And JT swings and lifts a foul ball out of play. 2-0 Travs in the fifth and getting some good swings this inning against Pence. Pence, his last 2 starts, 87 and 86 for a pitch count. working five innings in both of those games. Aruda swinging here. It's a fly ball to right. Martinez back. He camps out, makes the catch. Raposo tags. He'll try for third, and he'll make it easily. Raposo over to third with one out. Productive out for Aruda with the fly ball to right. I'll get some high fives in the dugout for advancing the runner. Now the infield in for Frisco against Jared Sundstrom. Jared lined to left his first time. He swings and hits a bouncer foul right by Raposo, the runner at third. Nick had to play a little dodgeball there. Metro Disaster Specialists, the number one contractor in Arkansas. Restoration contractor, proudly supports the Travelers. Two to nothing Travs, fifth inning. With Cade Anderson rocking and rolling tonight. 0-1, fouled off, strike two. Pence, in his five starts with Frisco, has gone at least five innings in all of them, topping at six, which also matches his career high. He's done it twice, once this year, and it was that game we told you about against the Travs 3 weeks ago at DSP. 0-2 inside, almost got Sundstrom in the arm. The doubleheader that Friday night at DSP, Anderson started game one for Arkansas. Travs won 4-0. Pence started game two for Frisco, and they won 8-0. 1-2 pitch, buried in the dirt, 2-2. Both lefties have been good tonight. I take that back. Pence has been good tonight. Anderson has been great. Two balls, two strikes, the pitch. Sundstrom swings and fouls it away, first base side. He'll see another. Two more to go in this series. 7:05 tomorrow night, 6:05 Sunday. Ryan Sloan tomorrow for the Travs. He threw six perfect innings against these Rough Riders when he faced them 3 weeks ago. See how they fare against him tomorrow. Ryan 1-2, ERA 4.44. Right-hander Ben Anderson will start for Frisco. No record, ERA 3.65. 2-2 pitch. Swung on and missed. High fastball, strike three. Sundstrom is gone. For out number two. That brings up Bill Knight with Raposo still over there at third base. Sunday night, 6:05, Adam Leverett for the Travs and Dylan McClain, a lefty for Frisco. The pitch tonight tied him up. No contact on the swing. Strike one. 2-0, Arkansas. Long pause from the lefty this time. Now he comes home. And it's low. One ball and one strike. Frisco playing as the Dallas Black Giants tonight. Negro Leagues team. Celebrating Juneteenth by honoring the history of the Negro Leagues. Pop foul. First base side. Get out of play. Strike two. Black Giants traditionally wore all gray uniforms, home or away, and that's how Frisco is dressed tonight. Gray shirts, gray pants, small pinstripe on the shirts and pants. It says Black Giants in black letters on the jerseys. Number on the back only. 1-2 pitch. Swing and a miss. Knight's gone on strikes. And that's the inning. Couple Ks for Pence after that runner got to third. And the Travs do not add on. They get one in the inning, though, on the chirping homer. Their first hit of the ball game. After 4.5, the midpoint here in Frisco, the Travs lead 2-0.
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0: 2-0. Travs lead it. Cade Anderson, no longer perfect. He gave up a double last inning. But still working on a shutout as he comes back out for the fifth at just 41 pitches. And he deals ball one to Julian Brock. Pitch missing up and in, two balls and no strikes. Cade throwing a ton of strikes tonight. Brock hits a ground ball past the diving shortstop. Aruda going to his left, couldn't flag it down. Julian Brock has a base hit to open the fifth. A 2-0 count. Brock was able to sit fastball, got one in the zone, and hit it sharply. That'll bring in Keith Jones, left-on-left matchup. Jones takes a strike. Anderson has not thrown more than 13 pitches in an inning over the first four frames tonight. Ripping a miss. Nothing and two now to Jones. He has not faced more than four batters in any inning. Southpaw ready again. Looks over at the runner at first. And now deals. Check swing on a breaking ball. That's low and away. They appeal to the base umpire. No swing. One ball, two strikes. It's a hard-biting slider there from Cade. 88 miles per hour. Let's see what he comes with here. The pitch. Slider again, low and outside, and again Jones doesn't chase. 2-2 now. Very short lead for Brock. 2-2 pitch, fouled away. Jones late on the 95 mile per hour fastball. Well, we've said it once this year, we've said it probably 20 times about Cade Anderson's fastball. He's 93 to 95 miles per hour, but it looks so much firmer. Part of it is the off-speed stuff. Part of it is his pitch's tunnel. 2-2. Called strike three. He freezes Jones on a curveball for his sixth strikeout of the night. That was filthy. Not even the full breaking curveball, just a little bit of a half curve almost. And just dropped it right in where he wanted to and completely fooled the batter. One out. Here's Corey Joyce. Swinging, fouling it back, strike one. The other part of it with the fastball is Cade does have, I don't want to call it a funky motion because it's not, it's a regular pitching motion. But he does hide the ball well. He's got long limbs, long arms, long legs. There's some deceptiveness. Knees and elbows flying all over the place. Liner to third. Caught by Callie. Throw to first. Double play. Inning over. Joyce lined it to third. Callie stuck the glove up by his left shoulder to make the catch. And they caught Brock well off the bag for an inning-ending double play. Cade faces only three in the bottom of the fifth inning and throws just 11 pitches. We'll go to the sixth, 2-0, Travs on top.
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0: Travs take a 2-0 lead here into the sixth inning. Frisco still has their starter in the game, Dalton Pence, and he throws a strike to Charlie Pagliarini. Three left-handed hitters due up here for the Travs to open the inning. We'll see how long Pence goes. Pitch count might be the determining factor. He's at 80 right now. Number 81 is hit in the air to left field. Should be no problem. Jones moves over and makes the catch up above his cap. Pagliarini now 0-for-3. Pence is six pitches shy of his season high. He'll work to Hunter Fitzgerald. The pitch. Check swing. Little floater into center field. Down for a hit. Hunter will take it. Stuck the bat out, made some contact, and hit a very soft line drive into center field. He's on for the first time tonight. Wasn't near a full swing. Hunter is on for Montes, who just missed a homer his last time in. He takes ball one. Lazaro drove a fly ball to the wall in straight up right field. He walked his first time. Runner on, one out. The pitch. Outside and low. Good stop by the catcher. Two balls, no strikes. Two runs, three hits now for the Travs. No errors, they've stranded two. Frisco with no runs, two hits, no errors, and one left. Pitch is outside, three balls and no strikes. There is action in the Frisco bullpen. They've had a right-hander loosening. 3-0, green light for Lazaro, and he fouls it out of play. 3-1. Right-hander throwing for Frisco is Austin Roberts. 3-1 pitch. Wide ball four. Lazaro, reluctantly, it seems, takes his second walk of the night. He wanted to swing the bat there. Two on, one out, and that'll finish off Pence. Frisco skipper, Chad Comer to the mound. We will have a pitching change. Travs lead it. 2-0 with one out of the top of the sixth, threatening to add on pitching change for the Rough Riders as you listen to Travs Baseball on 106.7 Buzz 2.
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New Frisco pitcher, right-hander Austin Roberts on, 22nd ball game this year. He's been consistent, 2 wins, 2 losses, ERA 3.60. He has a save, 30 innings pitched, 44 strikeouts, 15 walks. Opponents hitting 208. Caleb Calley will face the new pitcher, right-handed hitter, to greet the right-handed hurler. See if the Travs can get these runners, or at least one of them, around and in here. Roberts pitched a couple innings in the series opener on Tuesday, a wild 12-inning game. He throws ball one to Calley. Was in the Marlins and Brewers organizations last year. Minor league free agent signed by the Rangers in the offseason. Calley swings, hits a high fly ball, pretty deep left. Jones is back at the track, and he reaches up to make the catch. Two out, both runners tag, and both advance. Deep fly ball by Calley, but it just didn't have quite enough. Second time tonight, a Travis just missed a home run on a deep drive. But Fitzgerald over to third and Montes to second. And Connor Charping will bat. Connor's walked and homered tonight. See how he fares now against the reliever. First pitch. That's ball one inside. Here comes. High and tight, 2-0. A hitter-friendly count for Charping with an RBI chance. Two down in the sixth, Travs up by two. Pitch moves wide, 3-0. Pitch low and away, ball four. It's a four-pitch walk. Charping's on for the third time in as many plate appearances. Bases loaded for Nick Raposo. Batted with the bases loaded in the second, hit into a double play, but there was nobody out, so a run scored. Two out here. Raposo doubled last inning. Time called. The catcher is going to go to the mound. Keep the winning streak alive in the Spa City. Explore the lush trails of Garvin Woodland Gardens, or take the kids to Mid-America Science Museum for a literal hands-on experience. 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Pitch to Raposo, works down and away, ball one. Fitzgerald at third, Montes at second, Charping at first. The 1-0. Low, ball two, 2-0. Six straight out of the zone now from Roberts. And he deals a strike this time, top of the zone, 2-1. Raposo thought it might have been high. Two
2-1. Way off the plate and low. Nice stop by the catcher. Brock stabbing for it. Saved a run. A 3-1 to Raposo. Here it is. In for a strike. Full count. Good pitch from Roberts. Fastball well located. Outer part of the plate. Now the payoff from Roberts to Raposo. Runners going. Ball four outside. That'll force in a run and give Raposo an easy RBI, his 20th of the season. Told you Roberts has pretty good command and has been consistent throughout the year, but back-to-back walks with two out cost his team a run. 3-0 now. As JT Arruda stands in on the left side. Well, a hit here would really punch this game open for the Traps. Swing and a foul back. Strike one. Arruda 0 for 2, but batting left-handed for the first time tonight.

0: 0-1 pitch now. Low it in. One ball and one strike. Pitch. Arruda jumps back out of the way of it. Ball two, 2-1. Roberts really fighting his command now. Pence walked four over five and a third innings, including the final man he faced. Roberts has walked two of three. The pitch. Swung on, tipped foul. Arruda may have gone after ball three right there. It's only the fifth strike Roberts has thrown in 16 pitches. Three nothing Travs, sixth inning. Bases full, two out, two balls, two strikes on a beautiful Friday evening. Big crowd tonight here in Frisco as well. The pitch. Down low, full count, 3-2. Runners will be off again. There they go. The 3-2 fouled back into the seats. It's a souvenir. Montes is now the runner at third. Charping is at second. Raposo at first. Again, a three ball, two strike pitch to JT Arruda. Got him swinging. Roberts rallies to get the strikeout, and the Travs leave the bags full in the sixth. They do get one, though, in the inning on the bases loaded walk. One run on one hit, three walks, and three men left. Middle of the sixth, 3-0, Travs.
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0: Ice Cube's Big Three is back. The most physical, fierce, and competitive basketball league on earth returns to CBS this Saturday. Three-time Big Three MVP ISO Joe Johnson and the reloaded Detroit Amps battle two-time Big Three championship coach Steven Jackson's DMV trilogy, followed by Big Three's most intense rivalry. Defending champions Miami 305 and Michael Beasley chasing his third straight MVP take on Dwight Howard, coach Nick Young, and the LA Riot. Watch Big Three Saturday, 4 p.m. Eastern, 1 p.m. Pacific on CBS. 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
1: His last four outings. He has completed six only once this year. 2-0. Popped up near third base. Callie calls for it, and he's got it. It's a fair ball right in front of third base. One out. The way Cade has gone so far tonight, if he creates any kind of reasonable facsimile of that, he has a great chance to get through this sixth inning clear tonight. Max Wagner bats next. He hit a tapper fielded by the catcher his first time. Here's the pitch. And that's a strike. Now the 0-1. Cade works very quickly. Curveball in for a strike, 0-2. Pitch timer or not, Cade Anderson's going to work fast. The timer only makes it feel like he's working quicker. 0-2 pitch. Fastball just high, ball one. He is so fun. Precision, poise, near perfection a lot of times. 1-2. Called strike three, a breaking ball on the outer edge. My goodness, he just painted a curveball to the outside corner at the knees. Is this guy from Louisiana or outer space? He keeps getting better. Strikeout number seven. 2 gone for Dylan Dreiling, who was grounded to first and struck out. Ball one, low and away. 2-hit shutout so far for Anderson as he tries to get through the sixth inning for just the second time in 12 starts in his pro career. They continue to be cautious with him in terms of innings and pitches. It's a long summer. 1-0. Fouled away, one ball and one strike. Whatever they're doing with Cade Anderson, though, it's working. He's pitching well, and he's getting better. As amazing as that is to think about. The 1-1. Outside, two balls and a strike. That was his 10th pitch of the inning. He still has not thrown more than 13 pitches in any inning thus far. Nothing too strenuous for him tonight. 2-1 to Dreiling. Right through there for a strike, 2-2. LSU Tiger on the mound. Tennessee Volunteer at the plate. And a two-ball, two-strike pitch coming home. Wide, full count now. Rare three ball count. And the pitch. In the dirt, ball four. Curveball with a little too much on it. Now it's a two-out walk. Cade's first free pass of the evening. The first walk he has issued since May 22nd. Now Arturo Diesla swinging and comes up empty. Strike one. That was an aggressive hack. Diesla had their first hit, a line shot double to left center in the fourth inning.

0: One pitch. Downstairs, one ball, one strike. Now the 1-1. Fouled away. Two balls and a strike. Check that. One ball and two strikes. Cade's got him set up. Chance for a strikeout to end what is his longest inning of the night in terms of pitches. With activity in the bullpen, could be his final inning of the night. One ball, two strikes to Diesla. Here it comes. Low and outside, 2-2. Now the 2-2 pitch. Called strike three at the knees. Diesla can't believe it. Umpire punches him out. Diesla looked at him and said, no, no. Cade gets the call. 96 on the fastball. Inning over. The eighth strikeout for Cade Anderson as he works around the two-out walk on what might be his final pitch of the night. And if it is, he will have worked six scoreless innings. After six, Trav's lead 3-0.
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0: Jared Sundstrom to lead off the seventh for the Travs, who are up 3-0. And he takes ball one from Austin Roberts, staying on. Pitch wide, 2-0. Roberts fought his command a bit last inning, uncharacteristic for him. Gave up two walks, including one with the bases loaded, that put a run on the line of Dalton Pence, the starter. This pitch is called a strike, 2-1. Now a swing and a high pop-up. We're near twilight, not quite there. And this one stays in play. Over on the third base side in front of the stands, and the third baseman Parrish makes the catch. One out. Sundstrom is 0-3. Now Bill Knight batting. And Bill takes ball one. Bill 0-3, batting in the leadoff spot tonight. The pitch. Up and in, ball two, 2-0. Right-hander fires again. Knight hits a chopper to the left of the shortstop. Joyce is over to grab it. Sets, throws quickly. Two out. Roberts trying to set the Travs down. 1-2-3 here in the seventh. Jimmy Kingsbury is warming again in the Traveler bullpen, which would lead you to believe Cade Anderson might be finished for the night. Charlie Pagliarini looks at a ball down and in. A pitch called a strike. It's 1-1. Pitch low, two balls and a strike. Rip and a miss. 2-2 to Pags, who is 0-3 tonight. Two-two pitch. Missed inside. Full count. Well, Kingsbury has stopped throwing in the bullpen. 2-2. Or excuse me, the 3-2 is just low, ball four. Pagliarini walks. Two-out runner for the Travs. And up comes Fitzgerald. Kingsbury is either coming into the game and he's ready to go and just waiting, or Anderson's going to come back out for a batter or two. My guess is Kingsbury's still coming in. In fact, Jimmy is up and walking around, and he's not near the mound. Pagliarini runs, the pitch low and not held onto by the catcher. Charlie steals it uncontested. No throw. Travs swipe a bag. Charlie Pagliarini, stolen base number 6. 3-0, Travs in front in the 7th. Single runs in the 2nd, 5th, and 6th innings. Here's a 1-0 pitch. That's a strike, 1-1. Now the 1-1. Big swing. Fitzgerald down to a knee on the follow-through. Strike two. Long pause from Roberts. Now the pitch. Fitzgerald didn't want to, but went around on a pitch in the dirt. That's strike three, and that's the inning as the catcher tags him out. And the inning ends right there. Runner stranded at second. We have hit the seventh inning stretch here in Frisco. Travs behind Cade Anderson in command in this game. Our score, Arkansas 3 and Frisco nothing.
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0: Jimmy Kingsbury is on from the Traveler bullpen. Travs leading 3-0 as we hit the bottom of the seventh. It's another scoreless start for Cade Anderson, his fifth in a row. He has now thrown 27 2/3 consecutive scoreless innings since giving up 5 runs his final inning on May 15th. Kingsbury throws a strike to Rafe Parrish. Another stellar outing for Anderson. 70 pitches, 50 strikes. He strikes out 8, he walks 1, he allows just 2 hits. Pitch from Kingsbury floats wide, 1-1 to Parrish. 5 straight scoreless outings. It's not quite Christopher Sanchez, the Phillies lefty, who set the scoreless inning streak for a left-handed pitcher earlier this season at 50 2/3. There's a called strike, 1-2. But 5 straight scoreless outings in the minor leagues for a starting pitcher, it's almost unheard of. That's Cade Anderson right now. 1-2. Fouled away. Count stays at a ball and 2 strikes. Again, allowing just 2 hits tonight. He has not allowed more than 3 hits in any of those 5 ball games. He has walked 3 total in those starts. 1-2 pitch. A little bit low, 2-2. He has struck out 39 batters in those 5 games, over 27 2/3. Two pitch. Tapped foul. We'll do it again. Parrish 0-2 tonight. Different deal, though, with out 2-2. Swung on and missed. High fastball, 93 miles per hour. Jimmy Kingsbury punching it up a notch. One gone in the seventh. There's Ian Mahler, 0-2, 2 punch outs. And he looks at ball 1. Pitch missing, 2-0. Swing and a bouncer foul. 2-1 now. Jimmy Kingsbury has been with the Travs all year, pitching for the 19th time. 2-2 record, 2 saves, ERA 4.74. Tough outing for Jimmy earlier this week in the extra inning game on Tuesday. He was charged with a blown save, gave up 3 runs, only one of which was earned in the extra innings, on 3 hits over just an inning and a third. 2-1 pitch. Breaking ball a little bit high, 3-1 now. Pitch is inside, ball 4. He walks Mahler with 1 out. Well, the bullpen has had their issues lately, and no one's really been immune from it, but they need to find a way to get the last 8 outs here and hold this lead to get Cade Anderson another win tonight. Cade deserves it after 6 more shutout innings. The batter is Julian Brock, 1-2 with a single. And he takes a strike as Kingsbury nicks the inner edge. Kingsbury getting a new baseball from the home plate umpire. After getting ahead of Brock 0-2. Jimmy checks the runner at first. Two-strike pitch to the right-handed hitter. Flipped foul over into the Traveler dugout first base side. It stays 0-2. Again, an 0-2 pitch from the Villanova Wildcat, Jimmy Kingsbury. Got him swinging. Brock has gone on strikes. Kingsbury has gone strikeout, walk, strikeout. Dealing to Keith Jones, he throws strike one. Jimmy looking to get through the inning clean here. No runs. Long pause. Still holding. Now the 0-1 pitch. Fastball, outer edge, strike two. That's the Jimmy Kingsbury we saw last year. A little confidence. Toying with the hitter's timing. Swing and a ball hit foul down the left field line, slicing down into the Frisco bullpen. Check of the runner, 0-2 pitch. Tapped, foul, third base side. Fans, you can watch 138 Travs games for free on the Bally Sports Live app or at ballysports.com. 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O2 again. Ground ball right at the second baseman. Pagliarini scoops. Easy throw to first. That's the inning. Jimmy Kingsbury dances around the one-out walk. Nothing for Frisco. They leave the runner. And after seven, the Travs still lead it 3-0.
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0: Travs have the lead, 3-0, eighth inning. Third Frisco pitcher of the night is Yancer Lara, following Austin Roberts. Leading off, Lázaro Montes for the Travs, swinging, fouls the pitch back out of play. 21st game for Lara, he's 2-0 with two saves, but a high ERA of 5.93. Montes tonight, two walks and a fly ball to the wall in right field that was caught. Swings and misses at this pitch, and he's down 0-2. Lara, 40 strikeouts, just 13 walks this season. And now time called by the left-handed batter. Righty from the stretch, set at the belt, kicks and fires. Montes swings and drives one. Deep left center field, Dreiling giving chase to the track, to the wall, he leaps, gone! Lázaro Montes goes out to left center field and he sprints around the bases with his 21st home run of the season. And it's 4-0. He just missed one in the fourth inning. He gets it here in the eighth on an oppo blast of 399 feet that carried just enough to get onto the LED scoreboard and out of the reach of the leaping Dylan Dreiling. It's a fastball, outer part of the plate and up, and he went with it. An impressive swing from Lázaro. Now a ball high and tight to Caleb Callie. Number 21 for Lázaro. Callie 0 for 2 with a walk. Swing and a foul tip. One ball and one strike. It's great news for the Travs and the win column when Lázaro Montes homers. 1-1 pitch. Just outside, 2-1. The Travelers are a perfect 17-0 in games that Lázaro Montes homers this season. How about that? 2-1. Big swing, no contact. 2-2. This would be the 18th game in which he has homered this season. And they lead 4-0 in the eighth inning. Two balls, two strikes, the pitch. Low, full count to Callie. Get you the pitching lines on the first two Frisco pitchers here in a moment. Swing and a shot foul past first base. Still a full count. It's just the fourth hit tonight for the Travs. Three extra base hits, though, including two more homers for this team that was second in the league in home runs. One back of the top spot coming into play tonight. Now at 95 for the year. 3-2 pitch. Swing and a pop foul out of play. We'll do it again. There have been seasons recently where the Travs struggled to hit 95 home runs as a team. You think I'm joking? I'm not. We're going to go back all of one season. Last year. You know how many homers the Travs hit last year? 93. Callie swinging 3-2, hits a high drive deep left. Jones back and shy of the track, makes the catch. One out. Callie just missed it. Didn't quite get enough of it. But one out. Here's Connor Charping, who had the first home run tonight. It is incredible what this group is doing power-wise. Talking to Jordan Cowan about it yesterday, the hitting coach, he says it's with the guys, obviously. He goes, we've got a lot of power hitters, and they're all doing it. Charping takes a strike. 2 years ago, 2024 season, the Texas League champions in 2024 hit 90 home runs. This group's topped them already, and we're not even halfway through the year. 0-1, called a strike. 0-2. The 2023 team set the Dickey Stevens Park era home run record. They hit 132. 0-2 pitch. Down and away for a ball. The 2022 squad had three guys that hit 20 or more. They totaled 125. One-two pitch. Charping swings, hits fly ball right center. On comes Dreiling from center field, and he puts it away, two out. That'll bring up Raposo with the bases empty. 2021 season, even though it was only 120 games, the club still hit 124 home runs. The last 2 years, though, 93 last year, 90 the year before that. This group's past that already. Swing and a miss from Raposo, strike one. And they're not anywhere close to done. That's the amazing part. Yes, this roster won't look the same by the time we get to the end of the season. It's called strike 0-2, but they've got a number of guys that are big-time home run threats. Leading 4-0 in this game in the eighth. 0-2 pitch. Wide, ball one. Raposo has hit into a double play that scored a run. He has doubled and he has walked tonight. One-two pitch. Fouled away. We'll do it again. Lara fires again. This one low and outside, 2-2. Lara's at 20 pitches now this inning. 4-0 Travs. 2-2 delivery on the way. Fouled off. We'll do it again. Two pitch again to Raposo. Fouled back. He stays alive. 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With 26 miles of scenic trails, you can hike the mountain ridges, trek straight into beautiful downtown Hot Springs for a day of local shopping and dining. 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Four innings with single runs tonight for the Travs. Up by 4 in the 8th. Raposo swings through a high fastball, and he strikes out to end the inning. Travs get a run, though, on the Montes homer. And after 7.5, now lead 4-0.
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0: 4-0 Travs, bottom of the eighth. Jimmy Kingsbury staying on. He'll face the lower third after working a scoreless seventh inning. Joyce Martinez Wagner for Frisco. And the first pitch from the right-hander swung on and missed. Snuck a fastball past him, 90 miles per hour. Pitch swung on and tipped foul. I don't think Joyce agrees. He's talking to the home plate umpire about it. Now time called. Here comes the Frisco manager down from the third base coach's box. He wants to discuss it. I wouldn't mind seeing a replay of that. Pitch may have been a strike anyway. But they officially called it a foul tip, and that's what had Joyce questioning the call. That's 0-2. Joyce lined into a double play his last at bat. The pitch outside, ball one. Kingsbury loves to work quickly. He fires again. Swing and a fly ball hit to the left of center. Sundstrom's on it, and he's got it. One out. So Cade Anderson tonight, six scoreless, two hits, a walk, eight strikeouts. In line for the win. Kingsbury's worked an inning into third now out of the bullpen. No one throwing behind him right now. Orlando Martinez, 0-2. Left-hand batter stands in and takes a strike. A swing and a miss. Quickly, nothing and two. Two-strike delivery in the dirt for a ball. Travs have out-hit Frisco tonight, 4-2. Pitch outside, two balls, two strikes. Still no activity behind Kingsbury in the pen. Next pitch will be Jimmy's 30th. 2-2 is outside, full count. And as I say that, now there's movement in the bullpen, and they'll get someone up. The way the pens have been stretched in this series, almost everybody's having to work to their pitch count, and especially now with the first half races decided. It's more about that than anything else. This pitch is wide. Kingsbury issues a one-out walk for the second consecutive inning. And that brings in the number nine hitter, Max Wagner. Warming for Arkansas, Charlie Bielenson, just starting to get hot. There's the pitch to Wagner. A strike to the right-handed batter. Wagner 0-2. Decent-sized crowd on this Friday night here in Frisco in this big ballpark. They have had basically nothing to cheer about. This pitch, a strike, 0-2. They have been eerily silent all night. O-2 pitch. Sweeps down and away for a ball. 7:05 again tomorrow night. It's Ryan Sloan with the ball for the Travs. Ben Anderson for Frisco. One and two. Here it comes. Breaking ball just low. Two balls, two strikes. Kingsbury now at 35 pitches. Could be his final hitter here, no matter how it works out. He rocks and fires. Swing and a miss. Strike three. Back pick to first. Safe, even though the runner went in standing. A strikeout for Kingsbury, his third. And will they give him a chance to get through the inning or not? They will. Rich Thompson staying in the dugout. Top of the order, Dylan Dreiling here. He's 0 for 2 with a walk, and he takes a strike. Kingsbury trying to make it two full innings here. Backing the performance of Cade Anderson. Jimmy and Cade combined on a shutout last Saturday. A swing and a two-hopper right at Pagliarini. He's got it. Tosses to first. Inning over. Jimmy Kingsbury, two scoreless. Getting around another walk in the eighth. We'll go to the ninth. Travs in command, leading 4-0.
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0: Ninth inning, Travs lead 4-0. JT Arruda to lead it off. Sundstrom and Knight to follow. Four runs, four hits, no errors for the Travs. No runs, two hits, no errors for the Rough Riders. JT Arruda swinging first pitch. Hits a fly ball to right, shallow. Martinez on, calls for it, makes the catch. One out. Arruda 0-for-4 tonight. That brings up Jared Sundstrom, 0-for-3. On a pitch to Jared. Swung on, hit on a line, deep down the left field line, near the foul pole. Foul. Strike one. Ball was plastered. Jared just a little bit early on it. There's the 0-1. That's lined into left. Jones racing to his right, makes the grab. Two out. Man, Sundstrom's hit a pair of liners caught by the left fielder tonight. Tough 0-for-4 for Jared despite squaring some balls up. That's good to see, but I'd like to see him have a little success with it. There's Bill Knight, 0-for-4. Pitch. Chop to the second baseman. Wagner in to grab it. Toss to first. Inning over. Travs go in order in the ninth. We will go to the bottom of the ninth with the Travs three outs away from a victory, leading 4-0.
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0: Charlie Bielenson on for the bottom of the ninth, looking to slam the door. Travs leading 4-0. It'll be the 2, 3, and 4 hitters in Frisco's lineup. Bielenson looking for some positive vibes. It's been a tough go lately for Charlie. Including Tuesday when he couldn't close the game out, giving up a 2-run homer in the 9th inning. Ball one down and in to Diesla. Bielenson 2 innings on Tuesday, allowing those 2 runs in the 9th. He has allowed runs in each of his last 5 outings. 1-0. Hit sharply on the ground, but right to Arruda, who backhands, sets, throws, and there's one gone in the 9th. Diesla 1-for-4. Not a save situation with a 4-run lead, but Bielenson still getting the ball to close out what would be a shutout if he can put a 0 on the board here. For Charlie, personally, he wants to get that 0, as well as to do it for the team. Has not had a scoreless outing since May 29th. Dealing to Rafe Parrish, she throws ball one just a little bit wide. Parrish 0-for-3 with a couple strikeouts. Pitch fouled off his foot, 1-1. Kingsbury 2 scoreless, hitless innings. He walked 2, he struck out 3. It's a combined 2-hit shutout to this point for the Travs. One pitch. Fouled off, strike 2. Cade Anderson setting the tone. Once the Travs got that run in the 2nd inning, without the aid of a base hit, they feel like it's their night. When you've got the lead and Cade Anderson on the mound, you got to find a way. 1-2 pitch. Bounce toward first, foul. We'll do it again. They tacked on in the 5th with the chirping homer. In the 6th, loading the bases and getting a bases-loaded walk. And then in the 8th, on another homer from Lázaro Montes. One and two the count. Bielenson ready. His pitch in the dirt. 2 balls and 2 strikes. That one kicked up and hit the home plate umpire. Dylan Halsey hurting a bit. Got him up near the neck area. Not fun, right underneath the mask. Two balls, two strikes now. Here's the pitch. Swung on and hit pretty well to right. This could be trouble. Montes chasing towards right center. He runs it down on the warning track. 2 out. Couple of well-struck balls, but Bielenson's retired the 1st 2 in the 9th inning. Here's Ian Mahler. 2 strikeouts and a walk on his line, and he takes a strike. Travs have shut him out for 8 2/3 innings. One of the league's best offenses. 0-1. A strike, 0-2. an offense that had put up 13 runs on the Travs each of the last two ball games. Bielanson has the Travs one strike away. Charlie has his sign. He's ready to go. And the pitch. Ground ball, shortstop. Aruda has it to first. And that's it. The Travs win a 4-0 shutout over Frisco. Their minor league leading 11th shutout win of the season. A combined two-hit shutout for Cade Anderson and then Jimmy Kingsbury and Charlie Bielanson out of the bullpen to keep this Frisco offense off the scoreboard in a 4-0 victory. Travs win, plenty to talk about on the post game. It's coming up next on 106.7 Buzz 2.
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4: 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Now it's time to recap the action and check the scores from around baseball. 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
0: Well, that was fun tonight for the Travs. Kind of ball game they needed after a couple that left a very sour taste in their mouth. Travs doing what they do well tonight. Great pitching led by who else but Cade Anderson. And blasting a couple home runs as well. 4-0 Travs over Frisco tonight. We welcome you into the postgame show. Cade goes 6 scoreless tonight. Ho-hum. His 5th straight scoreless start. He's now thrown 27 2/3 consecutive scoreless innings. 2 hits allowed, 1 walk, 8 strikeouts. He just keeps on rolling. He's really actually getting better than where he was earlier this year. And the offense didn't produce much, but produced enough. 4 runs on 4 hits because they hit 2 more homers. Connor Charping and Lazaro Montes solo homers. Travs also scored in a couple bases loaded situations. One on a double play ground ball, the other on a bases loaded walk. Travs, by the way, now 18-0 when Montes homers. And his run was the final run of the game. Travs also throwing their minor league leading 11th shutout of the season. But the most fun stat I've got on this game is the one we talked about earlier with the home run total. Travs now at 95 homers for the year, topping the home run total from either of the last two seasons. We're not even halfway through this year. 93 homers last year, 90 homers the year before that when they won the league title. They've hit 95 already this season, as they get 2 more tonight in a 4-0 shutout of Frisco. We'll check the Texas League scoreboard when we come back next on Buzz 2.
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0: Ice Cube's Big Three is back. The most physical, fierce, and competitive basketball league on earth returns to CBS this Saturday. Three-time Big Three MVP ISO Joe Johnson and the reloaded Detroit Amps battle two-time Big Three championship coach Steven Jackson's DMV trilogy, followed by Big Three's most intense rivalry. Defending champions Miami 305 and Michael Beasley chasing his third straight MVP take on Dwight Howard, coach Nick Young, and the LA Riot. Watch Big Three Saturday, 4 p.m. Eastern, 1 p.m. Pacific on CBS. 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
1: Final over in Amarillo at Hodgetown. The Sod Poodles beat Midland 6-1. Games going on. Springfield leads at Wichita 10-3 in the ninth. San Antonio and Corpus Christi are tied 6-6 in the eighth. The Hooks have tied it with a four-run eighth inning. And Tulsa's all over Northwest Arkansas tonight, 9-1. Drillers leading in the eighth inning of that game. Travs throw a shutout here, 4-0. Final totals to wrap it up for you next on Buzz 2.
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0: 4-0. Travs shutting out Frisco tonight. Travs get the win to improve to 41-26 on the year. Frisco falls to 37-29. The final totals, Travs 4 runs, 4 hits, no errors. They left 6 on base. Frisco no runs, 2 hits, no errors. They stranded 4. Homers, 2 for the Travs. Connor Charping second, and number 21 for Lazaro Montes. Cade Anderson the winner, he's 7-0. Dalton Pence the loser, drops to 2-2. 7,331 saw it. They've got post-game fireworks coming up. Game time, 2 hours, 20 minutes. Travs and Rough Riders again tomorrow night. We'll have it for you here on Buzz 2, 6:50 for the Visit Hot Springs pregame show. First pitch scheduled for 7:05. 20-year-old Ryan Sloan on the mound. 1-2, ERA 4.44. Righty Ben Anderson for Frisco, no record. ERA 3.65. 7:05, first pitch tomorrow night as the Travs will go for a second straight win. That'll do it for us tonight. For our man in the studio, Damon Poole, doing his usual outstanding work, I'm Stephen Davis. Once again, our final, Travs 4, Rough Riders nothing. Have a great rest of your Friday night, and good night from Frisco, Texas.
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2: Whole lot. Mm-hmm. You look at the midfield line of Neves and Vitinha and Bruno Fernandez. You look at the outside backs that they have and how they get forward. Usually, they didn't create a ton. So to just put this on Cristiano would be unfair. Here's the other side of this coin. He's now gone 10 games in.

0: major international tournaments without a goal. That's not normal. Not for a player who's going to go down as the all-time best goal scorer in the game's history. Something is going on. I don't want to just pin this on Cristiano, but there is a problem right now. And if I'm Roberto Martinez, the coach, I'm a bit worried.
1: Well, you make us smarter every time you join the show, Hercules, and I know that's not hard to do for us. I mean, John Michaels and myself combined, we ain't the smartest guys in the world, but we do appreciate every time you join us and give us a little World Cup knowledge, my man. Thanks so much.
0: Anytime, boys. Appreciate it.
1: 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I'm Q Myers. Coming up next, is it time to move on? 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

0: plays out, and especially at the very top. Is it going to be AJ? Is it going to be Peterson? You know, who's going to end up in Utah? Who's going to be the third? Where's Wilson come in, right? I mean, this again, this is a draft that a lot of teams have been preparing for, as we saw them uninterested in trying to win a lot of games throughout the course of the season. So, yeah, they want to change the trajectory of their franchise. And one of these young men, multiple of these young men, are going to help these teams do that. And we're going to find out about it coming up next week. He's John Michaels. I'm Q Myers. 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
4: Hey, it's Michelle Smallman, and coming up Monday, how should the Lakers approach their offseason? 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
12: That I would go to hell if I listened to that song.
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0: The Athletics trailed the Angels 11-4 in the sixth inning. They overcame it all.
1: The terror to the plate, the pitch, that's taken high, and the A's win the ball game, 12-11. Unbelievable. A 12-11 final. They came back from 11-4 deficit to win this game, 12-11, 3 hours and 28 minutes, as the A's win it 12-11 to get back to 500. What a win.
0: Love when the time of game gets weaved into the final call. I'll talk 650 KSTE. The Athletics, dramatic winners over the Angels. Rockies beat the Pirates 4-3, Rays 5, Nationals 2, Red Sox 6-2 winners over the Mariners. Diamondbacks nearly double the Twins 9-5. Coming up next, thinking big after the U.S. win and then to clinch a spot in the knockout stage. This is SportsCenter All Night on ESPN Radio.
2: 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The spotlight shines on a heated rivalry. The New York Mets step into hostile territory to face Kyle Schwarber and the Philadelphia Phillies. 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
1: United States, winners of Group D, into the knockout stage, a round of 32, berth secured. 2-0 winners over Australia. Still one more game left in the group stage. They scored 6 goals through 2 games of this World Cup. The first goal in this game against Australia was an own goal. Second goal scored by Alex Freeman. That second goal was scored in the 43rd minute. Just some notables. 17 goals scored by CONCACAF nations this World Cup after the United States put up 2. It was already the most in a single World Cup. Now, again, expanded the field, so more teams. But also, scoring is up if you just look at the scores through each night of action through the World Cup. You're seeing multiple goals throughout a lot of the matches. So let's get into some more thoughts and perhaps the ceiling of what this team can do because, hey, through 2 games, 2 solid performances, Brian Dunseth, Apple TV soccer analyst, joined Amber and Ian and noted the narrative might be changing for this United States team.
2: You know, from us egotistically, we're like, yeah, USA's, they got a chance. And everyone kind of laughs and giggles at us. They kind of tap us on the head like we're the cute little baby brother. But from the opening moment against Paraguay to what we saw today, the amount of my English, you know, friends, they're just saying, you guys got a real chance. So from a conversation about getting out of the group to now their expectations at a bare minimum is that we're in a quarterfinal match and potentially pushing through to a deeper knockout round. I think the narrative is adjusting. But again, there's still a lot of work to do. And don't think for a second that this group of players is comfortable with what they've done so far because they understand how much further they need to go.
1: You cannot overstate the difference of winning a group versus finishing in second, just the path that it would take to get to the quarterfinals. It's so much easier, just at least on paper, not to say any game is easy, but on paper, the path is more favorable if you finish at first in your group, which the United States has done. Casey Keller, ESPN soccer analyst, joined SportsCenter.
3: I think the ceiling is high. I mean, it's just that they've yet to really play against somebody that's going to push them. Turkey, obviously losing that opening match against Australia, which they dominated and just kind of made a few mistakes and got punished for it. They're going to be a much bigger test in that third match. Then we're going to have probably be able to answer that question a little bit better. But yeah, I see no reason why we can't go deep in this tournament.
1: So the question is, United States success a product of maybe a weaker group, or is it the product of a team that has improved drastically from what we've seen? Breck Shea, who used to play for the team, on that perception change.
4: Well, when you get into a tournament, you want to win your first game, and then you want to win your second game because that puts you into the knockout round, and they did that. And in the first game, in the first half, they looked pretty. And today, the first half, they looked pretty. In the second half, they had to suffer. And they got the result, and we're looking at the next stage, and we're all excited.
1: On to the next. Just like on SportsCenter, where it's on to the next with today's top sound.
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5: How good is that? Are you ready to take?
0: Number 5.
1: The Rockies came back to beat the Pirates thanks to a big hit in the 8th. 850 KOA has the call.
6: 3-1 pitch is hit towards left center field. Perfectly laid out into the left center field corner. Home Freeman. Home comes Carey. Braxton Fulford. A 2-run pinch double, and the Rockies grab the lead back. It's 4-3.
0: Number 4.
1: In Houston, the Astros beat the Guardians, and Jose Altuve's 3-run home run in the 6th put them up. KBME 790 AM with the call.
7: First pitch by Festa, and Altuve rips it down the left field line. Ball is hooking. If it stays fair, it's trouble, and it's fair. It's just over the wall. A go-ahead 3-run homer. Jose Altuve gives the Astros the lead, 5-3.
0: Number 3.
1: A matchup of first-place teams in Atlanta, and the Braves pull it out on a Mike Yastrzemski home run in the 7th. That was a big reason why on 680 The Fan.
8: Mike Yastrzemski swings. There's a fly ball high in the air, deep right field. Flying back to the chop house. That is good! A big 7.
0: Number 2.
1: Wyatt Lanford gave the Rangers a two-run lead going into the ninth against the Padres. 105-3, the Fan with the call.
8: Blake Hunt is in to catch. First pitch lifted by Wyatt deep out of the left center field. This one is sailing out of here into the second deck. First pitch home run here in the eighth for Wyatt Lanford. He makes it a two-run ball game again. 9-7 Texas.
0: Number 1.
1: The Cubs crushed the Blue Jays in Chicago. And Carson Kelly's grand slam got them off to that great start they needed. The Cubs Radio Network has the call.
9: The pitch. Kelly swings, drills one deep in the air. Left field. Is it going to stay there? Yes, gone. Grand slam, Carson Kelly. And it's a big first inning for the Cubs. They're now up 6-0 over the Blue Jays here in the first.
1: Great way to transition into the weekend with some exciting plays throughout Friday. As we continue to highlight the biggest story, of course, the United States on to the round of 32. Winners of Group D, still one more game in the group stage. Casey Keller, part of our ESPN soccer crew. One of the big notables from the game, Christian Pulisic did not play. The decision to not play him turned out to be a good one.
3: Yeah, I mean, it worked, but obviously we saw how dynamic Christian can be and what he can do on that left-hand side when he's fit. And so I think really Pochettino and the staff must have just felt that he needed a little more time to get back to the percentage that he needs to be at to be as productive as he can be on the pitch. And I think they also felt that against Australia, they could get the job done without him, and they did. But obviously going forward, a fit Christian and the Christian that we saw in that first half against Paraguay will be crucial. And for him to have that opportunity to rest up, get a little bit better, get a little more fitness, get that injury sorted out that little bit more before an all-important Turkey match.
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0: Coming up on SportsCenter All Night. The U.S. men's soccer team clinches a spot in the round of 32.
3: I didn't think the team was going to be able to replicate that phenomenal performance against Paraguay. But what was more important was just getting the result.
0: We have a matchup of two first-place teams in Atlanta.
8: Yastrzemski swings. There's a fly ball high in the air, deep right field. Flying back to the chop house. That is...
0: We have the latest from day two of the U.S. Open.
25: I've been playing on a lot of confidence lately, and I can feed off of 23's U.S. Open. I can feed off of CJ's Cup recently.
0: Plus, all the best highlights from the night in the WNBA.
8: Citron has to float it up, gives it off to Arrieta, who comes up with a loose ball putback.
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1: And it's day 9 of the World Cup and the second day of action for the United States. After a 4-1 win in the opener against Paraguay, the U.S. squared off against Australia in Seattle with a chance to book its spot in the round of 32. The United States would win Group D with a win and a Paraguay win or draw. The U.S. trying to do something it hadn't done in 96 years, that is win consecutive games at the World Cup. No Christian Pulisic, though. He was ruled out with a left calf injury, aggravated in the opening win. Even without the star, the U.S. got on the board early. A Cameron Burgess own goal put the Stars and Stripes up in the 11th minute. That's back-to-back games where the U.S. benefited from an own goal. So sometimes it just happens to be your year, or at least your group stage. Then in the 43rd minute, Alex Freeman, he delivered on a rebound stemming from a set piece that doubled their lead up 2-0. That's 6 United States goals in the first 3 halves, already tying their most in a single group stage. The second half featured more Australia possession and scoring chances, but nothing got across the line. And the United States beat Australia 2-0. And with the win, they lock up their spot in the round of 32. Whether they clinch Group D, we'll get to that in just a bit. Again, that has to do with Paraguay's result that happened to be later on in the day. The United States, they advanced to the knockout stage in each of its last 4 World Cup appearances. Mentioned the 6 goals, tied for the most in a single World Cup group stage. We have plenty of reaction, plenty of analysis throughout the show here on SportsCenter. Let's start with Tony Meola, former United States men's national team goalkeeper. He joined Amber and Ian and talked about the wonderful start through 2 games for Team USA.
26: Anybody who would have told you 6 points after 2 games 3 months ago, 6 months ago, you'd have bitten their arm off, right, to take it. And that's what they've got. It's historic for them. And I think we certainly looked at match day 1 against Paraguay and said, you know, this team is finally starting to gel.
1: United States 2-0 win. Tony Meola joined Amber and Ian and talked about how chippy the play got in the second half.
26: Look at the Knicks, right? I mean, the Knicks just win an NBA championship and didn't lead in so many portions, in so many of the games, right, until like the last portion of the game. Like you have this instinct that clicks in. Well, Australia did a little bit of that today where they said, you know what, we can't just lay down and take these punches. They didn't get goals out of it, but there's ebbs and flows. Like, you just don't dominate all the time for 90 minutes. So it's a weird game that we love, or that I love and have grown up in, where not the team that has the most flow in the game always wins. It's sometimes it's about moments, But man, I couldn't be any more proud of this U.S. team and what they've done so far and how they've approached these games.
1: And doing that without Christian Pulisic in the lineup, we'll get more on that as we move on SportsCenter. United States, they win consecutive games in a World Cup for the first time since the first ever World Cup matches back in 1930. Again, more Tony Meola, who joined Amber and Ian and talked about what he needs to see from this team moving forward.
26: So in the second half, what Australia did was they pressed us a little bit higher, right? And we struggled a little bit to get out of the press a few times. A little bit sloppy, maybe a little bit conditioned. The field looked a little sticky today, where the ball didn't travel the same way as it did in L.A. on the ground, right? So I don't know if you noticed, they were watering the field at halftime and the two water breaks, which doesn't happen all the time. So if I'm looking from the outside in and I see that second half, I say, well, maybe in moments or maybe particular players, I got to go press them. So we need to be better in those areas. We did have two or three opportunities to make the game 3-0 and put the game to bed. At 2-0, if you have those opportunities, you got to take them. So yeah, there's little things. But again, it's so much easier to have these conversations and make these corrections when you've won two games and you got 6 points, mm-hmm. right?
1: And one of those decisions that you might have to make forward in the last group stage game is whether or not you want to test it with Christian Pulisic. Again, the headline player for Team into the World Cup did not play in this win. So what's your approach for Pulisic and perhaps the next match?
26: Christian, now, if you don't play him in that game, you're looking at a period of almost 3 weeks in between games where you don't play, right? And rhythm is important, especially for guys that are dribblers, that are always on the ball. It's not like a defender where it's very much about space and where you are. He's a rhythm player. I would give him some minutes unless there's any issue whatsoever. We've now played three of our four halves, remember, so far without Christian. We are certainly better with him on the field. I mean, that display he put on against Paraguay in that first half, it makes you not want to be a right back for the opposing team because he was really, really special in that first 45 minutes.
1: So as we analyze the decision on whether to play Pulisic in the next match, one thing worth noting is we now bring in the Paraguay-Turkey result as context for the United States. Paraguay beats Turkey 1-0. So that means the United States clinch winning their group. So no matter what, they're going to be in first place in Group D, which means that you have more room to experiment in the next game. So whether or not that makes it more likely Pulisic gets time or less likely, regardless, you could be more cautious with one of your best players. Let's get to Jeff Cameron, former player on the U.S. men's national team. He joined SportsCenter and gave his take on the team's performance.
2: I thought it was excellent. Everybody worked hard for one another. You know, having Christian sitting out this match allowed Pepe to come on, and really to see Balogun, Pepe, Dest, all these guys, they work for one another, and you could see it. They believe in one another, and I really do think they believe they can win this World Cup, and I think it's inspired all of us. For me, they had to weather the storm in the second half. There was a couple opportunities. Australia were putting some pressure on us. We didn't have the cleanest second half, but we stayed resilient. We worked hard. And you know what? You can see the passion. It was excellent.
1: So the United States beats Australia 2-0. They secure first place in Group D, again, thanks to the win by Paraguay over Turkey. So that's Group D. Group C also had their action at the World Cup on Friday. Brazil topped Haiti 3-0. So Brazil, they lead Group C with 4 points. They can clinch a spot in the knockout stage with a win or draw in its final group stage game against Scotland. Morocco beat Scotland by the score of 1-0. So that wraps up the World Cup action, but we'll have plenty more on Team USA later on SportsCenter All Night. Chris Lewis here on ESPN Radio. It's a Major League Baseball, and one of the headliners of the season's first half, Milwaukee's Jacob Mizorowski, their ace, has been ridiculous. Last start against the Phillies, he struck out 15 batters, didn't walk anybody. 74 of his 95 pitches were strikes. It was a one-hit shutout. Leads all qualifiers in ERA, WHIP, opponent's OPS, and strikeout percentage. Advanced numbers, they're insane. You got the start against the Braves in a battle of first-place teams.
4: The pitch, and he got it looking. A fastball at 100 on the outside edge. It's going to be challenged by Riley. This should be a strike. Looking up at the video board, and boom, the seventh strikeout of the night for Mizorowski, who looks disappointed as he walks off the field and towards the Brewers dugout.
1: 620 WTMJ. Mizorowski got the strikeout there. His seventh, two earned runs in six innings. That actually raised his ERA to 1.45. Still the best ERA through 15 appearances in Brewers history. But he did leave the game trailing by one, and his team was still down one in the ninth.
4: Tarango for two of the strikeout against Iglesias lifetime. First pitch swinging, a liner into left. That's going to get down for a base hit. Yelich is in. Churio around third. Here's the play at the plate. Churio is out. Brewers seeing if they want to challenge it. We are looking at the replay. I'm not sure that he did. I can't imagine this would get overturned.
1: It is ruled out, so the Brewers cannot get the run, and the Braves top the Brewers 3-2. A good game, but Mizorowski, it's his first loss since April 19th against the Miami Marlins. Manager Pat Murphy on that key play in the ninth.
5: We didn't know either way, but why not challenge it? You know what I mean? It was a great throw, great tag, great catch at the plate. Credit those guys for executing that. Churio had a good turn. It was just a great baseball play. Great baseball play on their part. Great comeback for us in the ninth against a really good pitcher. We were kind of snake bit. You know what I mean? Like Felix Ball, you know, up the middle at 100 miles an hour, got knocked down by the pitcher. Great play. The catch in left field by Eli. Line drive to short. We got doubled off. But a lot of little things happened tonight that prevented us from capitalizing on some of the offense, and credit to them. Their starter was terrific. He kept us at bay. It was a great ball game. One of the best teams in baseball, and they played well, and they got clutch hits, and we didn't.
1: Tune into baseball action later today. The Braves host the Brewers. 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Coverage begins 3:30 Eastern on ESPN Radio and the ESPN app. So the Miz, still the ERA leader in the National League. The current leader in the American League, Yankee starter Cam Schlittler. He was on the mound for the Yankees in their weekend series opener against the Reds.
6: Swing and a miss. That's a career high 13th strikeout for Schlittler.
1: 13 strikeouts. He went six innings without allowing a run. He now has a 1.71 ERA in 16 starts this season. The lowest by a Yankees pitcher in their first 16 games or starts in a season since Ron Guidry back in 1978. As for the offense.
6: That one's clubbed to right center field. Done on the run. Looking up. See ya. Into Monument Park.
1: That on Yes Network as the Yankees close out the Reds 5-0, and they're 5-1 in their last six games, outscoring teams 39-16 over that stretch. One of the hottest names on the trade market continues to be Tiger starter Tarik Skubal. Two-time defending Cy Young Award winner. He missed a chunk of the season with an injured elbow. Back on the bump for the second time since his return. And he was taking on the White Sox, but the result did not go his way.
4: Two on, two outs. Tigers down a run. The pitch. Swinging a jam job. Pop up. Shallow center. It's going to drop for a base hit. Peters came in. Dove couldn't get it. One run is in. Green racing home. Thrown out of time. A little bloop. Double. Tigers take the lead 4-3.
1: Thankfully, his offense had his back on 97-1 the ticket. Skubal has now allowed multiple earned runs in four consecutive outings, but thanks to that two-run double in the sixth inning, Carpenter's fifth multi-run batted in game this month, the Tigers topped the White Sox 4-3. The Athletic senior baseball writer, Tyler Kepner, he joined the Rich Eisen Show and kind of painted the picture on the trade market for Skubal.
7: Unless the Tigers go on a real heater real quick, they probably will trade him and should trade him, because if they want to get him back, just be the highest bidder in free agency. I mean, that's what it's going to take. I think that's what it almost always comes down to anyway. So they'll have just as much of a chance as any other team as long as they write the biggest check in the offseason. So might as well get something for him now if the team doesn't turn it around immediately.
1: Well, coming up next, the player built for the wind at the U.S. Open might be Wyndham. It's the SportsCenter All Night on ESPN Radio.
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0: to the final call. I'll talk 650 KSTE. The Athletics, dramatic winners over the Angels. Rockies beat the Pirates 4-3, Rays 5, Nationals 2, Red Sox 6-2 winners over the Mariners, Diamondbacks nearly double the Twins 9-5. Coming up next, thinking big after the U.S. win and then to clinch a spot in the knockout stage. This is SportsCenter All Night on ESPN Radio.
1: 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It's Unsportsmanlike, 6 a.m. Eastern, right here on ESPN Radio, ESPN 2, and ESPNU.
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3: One of the most iconic snippets of a movie that you was in, when you played David Ruffin. Ain't nobody coming to see you, Otis. How strong was that role?
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0: United States, winners of Group D, into the knockout stage. A round of 32 berths secured. 2-0 winners over Australia. Still one more game left in the group stage. They scored 6 goals through 2 games of this World Cup. The first goal in this game against Australia was an own goal. Second goal scored by Alex Freeman. That second goal was scored in the 43rd minute. Just some notables. 17 goals scored by CONCACAF nations this World Cup after the United States put up two. That was already the most in a single World Cup. Now, again, expanded the field, so more teams. But also, scoring is up if you just look at the scores through each night of action. Through the World Cup, you're seeing multiple goals throughout a lot of the matches. So let's get into some more thoughts and perhaps the ceiling of what this team can do because, hey, through two games, two solid performances, Brian Dunseth, Apple TV soccer analyst, joined Amber and Ian and noted the narrative might be changing for this United States team.
10: You know, from us, egotistically, we're like, yeah, USA's, they got a chance. And everyone kind of laughs and giggles at us. They kind of tap us on the head like we're the cute little baby brother. But from the opening moment against Paraguay to what we saw today, the amount of my English friends, they're just saying, you guys got a real chance. So from a conversation about getting out of the group to now their expectations at a bare minimum is that we're in a quarterfinal match and potentially pushing through to a deeper knockout round. I think the narrative is adjusting. But again, there's still a lot of work to do. And don't think for a second that this group of players is comfortable with what they've done so far because they understand how much further they need to go.
0: You cannot overstate the difference of winning a group versus finishing in second, just the path that it would take to get to the quarterfinals. It's so much easier, just at least on paper, not to say any game is easy, but on paper, the path is more favorable if you finish at first in your group, which the United States has done. Casey Keller, ESPN soccer analyst, joined SportsCenter.
11: I think the ceiling is high. I mean, it's just that they've yet to really play against somebody that's going to push them. Turkey, obviously losing that opening match against Australia, which they dominated and just kind of made a few mistakes and got punished for it. They're going to be a much bigger test in that third match. Then we're going to have probably be able to answer that question a little bit better. But, yeah, I see no reason why we can't go deep in this tournament.
0: So the question is, United States success a product of maybe a weaker group, or is it the product of a team that has improved drastically from what we've seen? Breck Shea, who used to play for the team, on that perception change.
12: Well, when you get into a tournament, you want to win your first game, and then you want to win your second game because that puts you into the knockout round, and they did that. And in the first game, in the first half, they looked pretty. And today, the first half, they looked pretty. In the second half, they had to suffer. And they got the result, and we're looking at the next stage, and we're all excited.
0: On to the next, just like on SportsCenter, where it's on to the next with today's top sound.
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2: Number five.
0: The Rockies came back to beat the Pirates thanks to a big hit in the eighth. 850 KOA has the call.
14: 3-1 pitch is hit towards left center field. Perfectly laid out into the left center field corner. Home Freeman. Home comes Carey. Braxton Fulford. A two-run pinch double, and the Rockies grab the lead back. It's 4-3.
2: Number four.
0: In Houston, the Astros beat the Guardians, and Jose Altuve's three-run home run in the sixth put them up. KBME 790 AM with the call.
15: First pitch by Festa, and Altuve rips it down the left field line. Ball is hooking. If it stays fair, it's trouble, and it's fair. Just over the wall. A go-ahead three-run homer. Jose Altuve gives the Astros the lead, 5-3.
2: Number three.
0: A matchup of first-place teams in Atlanta, and the Braves pull it out on a Mike Yastrzemski home run in the seventh. That was a big reason why on 680 The Fan.
16: Mike Yastrzemski swings, and it's a fly ball high in the air, deep right field, flying back to the chop house. That is good! A big swing by Yaz, and the Braves have a 3-1 lead in the seventh.
2: Number two.
0: Wyatt Lanford gave the Rangers a two-run lead going into the ninth against the Padres. 105-3, The Fan with the call.
17: Blake Hunt is in to catch. First pitch lifted by Wyatt deep out of the left center field. This one is sailing out of here into the second deck. First pitch home run here in the eighth for Wyatt Lanford. He makes it a two-run ball game again. 9 7 Texas.
2: Number one.
0: The Cubs crushed the Blue Jays in Chicago. And Carson Kelly's grand slam got them off to that great start they needed. The Cubs Radio Network has the call.
18: The pitch. Kelly swings, throws one deep in the air. Left field. Is it going to stay fair? Yes, gone. Grand slam, Carson Kelly. And it's a big first inning for the Cubs. They're now up 6-0 over the Blue Jays here in the first.
0: Great way to transition into the weekend with some exciting plays throughout Friday. As we continue to highlight the biggest story, of course, the United States on to the round of 32. Winners of Group D, still one more game in the group stage. Casey Keller, part of our ESPN soccer crew. One of the big notables from the game, Christian Pulisic did not play. The decision to not play him turned out to be a good one.
11: Yeah, I mean, it worked, but obviously we saw how dynamic Christian can be and what he can do on that left-hand side when he's fit. And so I think really Pochettino and the staff must have just felt that he needed a little more time to get back to the percentage that he needs to be at to be as productive as he can be on the pitch. And I think they also felt that against Australia, they could get the job done without him, and they did. But obviously going forward, a fit Christian and the Christian that we saw in that first half against Paraguay will be crucial.
0: A chance for a memorable summer for fans of United States soccer. Well, that wraps up this edition of SportsCenter All Night. Our thank yous to our producer, Stephen Risser. Our technical director is Alex Suhiro. My name is Chris Lewis. 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
1: 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Y'all obnoxious. Y'all New Yorkers. Y'all can be loud.
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1: And I've been playing on a lot of confidence lately, and I can feed off of 23's U.S. Open. I can feed off of CJ's Cup recently and learn from last week in Canada and kind of having a bad Sunday. So there's so many things you can lean on, and, yeah, I definitely feel good going into the weekend.
2: Last thing, what's going to be the most important thing going into just Saturday, focusing on the third round?
1: It's just that, focusing on Saturday, not getting ahead of myself. The biggest thing for me, I kind of got a little wayward off the tee, so if I could get it back in the fairway. And then I'd like to kind of make those putts from 6 to 15 feet. So I'm going to go work on that. And yeah, I mean, those are kind of the two things that I would clean up for going into tomorrow.
3: So that's Wyndham Clark after the round. First place, 7 under through 36 holes. Enters the weekend, 4 strokes ahead of second place. WNBA action, and one of the biggest upsets of the season. The Mystics beat the Liberty.
4: Down to 5. Citron has to float it up. Gives it off to Arianpan, who comes up with a loose ball put back.
3: That on Ion. So the Mystics, they snap a 10-game losing streak versus the Liberty, their longest active losing streak by any team against a single opponent. They win it 86-83, and it ends the Liberty 8-game winning streak. But Marina Mabry was just unconscious from 3 as the Toronto Tempo come from behind against the Connecticut Sun.
4: In the hands of Mabry with 34, going for a career high. She does it! 9 threes for Mabry to match the WNBA single game record.
3: NBC Sports Boston, and that gave you all the context. 9 for 12 from 3, tied the record for threes in a single game. Tempo trailed by as many as 16, but they go on to win 101-97. Speaking of overcoming deficits, some of that late in the night in Major League Baseball. Dodgers, they trailed in the 9th inning. It didn't matter against the Orioles.
5: 2 outs and the 1-2 pitch to Rushing. He swings and loops it into right field. That's a base hit. Paul comes around third. Here's the throw to the plate. Paul slides. He's safe. And the ball gets away. Here comes Ward. Dodgers win. Dodgers win. They come back and win. For the 23rd time this year, the Dodgers have come back to win.
3: AM 570 LA Sports. 6-5. Dodgers score 3 in the 9th. They beat the Orioles. Speaking of teams trailing, the Athletics trailed the Angels 11-4 in the 6th inning. They overcame it all.
6: The terror to the plate, the pitch, that's taken high in the 8th. Win the ballgame, 12-11. Unbelievable. A 12-11 final. They came back from 11-4 deficit to win this game 12-11, 3 hours and 28 minutes. As the A's win it 12-11 to get back to 500. What a win.
3: Love when the time of game gets weaved into the final call. I'll talk 650 KSTE. The Athletics, dramatic winners over the Angels. Rockies beat the Pirates 4-3, Rays 5, Nationals 2, Red Sox 6-2 winners over the Mariners. Diamondbacks nearly double the Twins 9-5. Coming up next, thinking big after the U.S. win and then to clinch a spot in the knockout stage. This is SportsCenter All Night on ESPN Radio.
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0: Ice Cube's Big 3 is back. The most competitive basketball league on earth is on CBS this Saturday. Big 3 All-Star Dwight Howard and the LA Riot take on Greg Monroe and the Dallas Power. Then Coach Rick Mahorn, Sensation Nazir Kor, and the Detroit Amps look to protect home court against back-to-back MVP Michael Beasley and the defending champs Miami 305. The game played the way you love. 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
1: And those are kind of the two things that I would clean up for going into tomorrow.
2: So that's Wyndham Clark after the round. First place, 7-under through 36 holes. Enters the weekend, 4 strokes ahead of second place. WNBA action, and one of the biggest upsets of the season. The Mystics beat the Liberty.
3: Down to 5. Citron has to float it up. Gives it off to Arriafan, who comes up with the loose ball put back.
2: That on Ion. So the Mystics, they snap a 10-game losing streak versus the Liberty, their longest active losing streak by any team against a single opponent. They win it 86-83, and it ends the Liberty 8-game winning streak. But Marina Mabry was just unconscious from three as the Toronto Tempo come from behind against the Connecticut Sun.
3: In the hands of Mabry, with 34, goal for a career high. She does it! 9 threes for Mabry to match the WNBA single game record.
2: NBC Sports Boston, and that gave you all the context. 9 for 12 from three, tied the record for threes in a single game. Tempo trailed by as many as 16, but they go on to win 101-97. Speaking of overcoming deficits, some of that late in the night in Major League Baseball. Dodgers, they trailed in the ninth inning. It didn't matter against the Orioles.
4: 2 outs and the 1-2 pitch to Rushing. He swings and loops it into right field. That's a base hit. Paul comes around third. Here's the throw to the plate. Paul slides. He's safe. And the ball gets away. Here comes Ward. Dodgers win. Dodgers win. They come back and win. For the 23rd time this year, the Dodgers have come back to win.
2: AM 570 LA Sports 6-5. Dodgers score 3 in the ninth. They beat the Orioles. Speaking of teams trailing, the Athletics trailed the Angels 11-4 in the sixth inning. They overcame it all.
5: The tearing of the plate, the pitch, that's taken high in the air. Win the ballgame, 12-11. Unbelievable. A 12-11 final. They came back from 11-4 deficit to win this game 12-11, 3 hours and 28 minutes. As the A's win it 12-11 to get back to 500. What a win.
2: Love when the time of game gets weaved into the final call. I'll talk 650 KSTE. The Athletics, dramatic winners over the Angels. Rockies beat the Pirates 4-3, Rays 5, Nationals 2, Red Sox 6-2 winners over the Mariners. Diamondbacks nearly double the Twins 9-5. Coming up next, thinking big after the U.S. win and then to clinch a spot in the knockout stage. This is SportsCenter All Night on ESPN Radio.
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0: Ice Cube's Big 3 is back. The most competitive basketball league on earth is on CBS this Saturday. Big 3 All-Star Dwight Howard and the LA Riot take on Greg Monroe and the Dallas Power. Then Coach Rick Mahorn, Sensation Nazir Kor, and the Detroit Amps look to protect home court against back-to-back MVP Michael Beasley and the defending champs Miami 305. 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
1: Longest active losing streak by any team against a single opponent. They win it 86-83, and it ends the Liberty 8-game winning streak. But Marina Mabry was just unconscious from three as the Toronto Tempo come from behind against the Connecticut Sun.
2: In the hands of Mabry, a 34 goal for a career high. She does it! 9 threes for Mabry to match the WNBA single game record.
1: NBC Sports Boston, and that gave you all the context. 9 for 12 from three, tied the record for threes in a single game. Tempo trailed by as many as 16, but they go on to win 101-97. Speaking of overcoming deficits, some of that late in the night in Major League Baseball. Dodgers, they trailed in the ninth inning. It didn't matter against the Orioles.
3: 2 outs and the 1-2 pitch to Rushing. He swings and loops it into right field. That's a base hit. Paul comes around third. Here's the throw to the plate. Paul slides. He's safe. And the ball gets away. Here comes Ward. Dodgers win. Dodgers win. They come back and win. For the 23rd time this year, the Dodgers have come back to win.
1: AM 570 LA Sports 6-5. Dodgers score 3 in the ninth. They beat the Orioles. Speaking of teams trailing, the Athletics trailed the Angels 11-4 in the sixth inning. They overcame it all.
4: The tearing of the plate, the pitch, that's taken high in the air. Win the ball game, 12-11. Unbelievable. A 12-11 final. They came back from 11-4 deficit to win this game 12-11, 3 hours and 28 minutes. As the A's win it 12-11 to get back to 500. What a win.
1: Love when the time of game gets weaved into the final call. I'll talk 650 KSTE. The Athletics, dramatic winners over the Angels. Rockies beat the Pirates 4-3, Rays 5, Nationals 2, Red Sox 6-2 winners over the Mariners. Diamondbacks nearly double the Twins 9-5. Coming up next, thinking big after the U.S. win and then to clinch a spot in the knockout stage. This is SportsCenter All Night on ESPN Radio.
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1: Week. But for the U.S. Open, this is exactly what these guys, I think this is what they should do with. I'm gonna throw a poll out on the Twitter and see how people feel about it. Because this is all based on, you know this, these conversations I have at airports, we both do. And this guy at the airport, when I was flying in, we were talking about the U.S. Open, he goes, I don't like watching them get embarrassed. And I go, well, it doesn't bother me one bit. By the way, I'm in this conference room at the hotel, and I went and got me some coffee creamer, like in a cup.
2: Yeah.
1: And it was sitting on this table. I'm in this giant conference room. And while you were talking just then, this very nice lady from the hotel walked in the door, slammed the door, and she walked over and she took my cup of coffee creamer and just walked right back out the door and slammed the door again. So now, you know, I hate black coffee. Like I'm an ice cream sundae coffee guy. Like I gotta have some sort of something in the coffee. And she was very nice, and I was waving my hands like, hey, don't take that. And she gave me a wave and she walked right out the door and slammed the door. So.
2: All right, well, I think we probably about to have to go to break here, so maybe you can get off your duff and go get some more coffee creamer.
1: Yeah, I think I'm going to do that. But she literally just walked in the door. It's very obvious I'm in the middle of something. I mean, I got all my crap spread out of the table, all this radio equipment. She literally walked in, took my coffee and my creamer, and left. And
2: you need to go get another one in the chamber there, buddy. It's yeah. I mean, this is. It being partly cloudy conditions in Omaha and on the Jersey Shore this morning, I am swilling coffee this morning.
1: Well, that's I blame that on Tracy Lawrence. It's Marty McGee on ESPN Radio, the ESPN
2: you
1: app.
2: You can paint me a Birmingham.
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0: 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The most competitive basketball league on earth is on CBS this Saturday. Big 3 All-Star Dwight Howard and the LA Riot take on Greg Monroe and the Dallas Power. Then Coach Rick Mahorn, Sensation Nazir Kor, and the Detroit Amps look to protect home court against back-to-back MVP Michael Beasley and the defending champs Miami 305. The game played the way you love. 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
8: Let's bring in a former New York Knicks, Charlie Ward, from one former Knicks point guard to a current Knicks point guard. Where does Jalen Brunson fit in New York history, not even just Knicks history?
9: Well, of course, he can probably run for governor at this point and have a good chance of winning. For him to be the best player on the team and then the way he carries himself, people want to follow that.
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0: understand the uproar and the upset when players who have scored 15 goals and got 15 assists in the season aren't included, because what else are they supposed to do? But that's just the reality of modern-day sport, isn't it? Is that sometimes your face fits and sometimes it doesn't. And so I think there is an element of them having a chip on their shoulder and wanting to prove something to the world, because there is the argument that there's a handful of these players where this will be their last chance. So I think we have a healthy mix. We've got some good players where that's in the back of their mindset. They're playing at the top level of European football at the moment. But then we've also got a handful of really good young players that are just coming on the world football scene. Elliot Anderson is a player I would encourage people to watch. Flies his trade in England at Nottingham Forest. Will more than likely be at one of the big four clubs, I think, in a couple of months. And the obvious one to watch is Jude Bellingham. Jude Bellingham is from my town in England, where I was born and raised, in Birmingham, so I'm going to be slightly biased here. But I think he is certainly amongst the likes of Désiré Doué. I think we'll be amongst that group when we talk about the next set of elite players. You know, we've been speaking about Messi and Ronaldo and a handful of other players over the course of the last 10 years or so. Now we're talking about Erling Haaland. We're talking about Kylian Mbappe. They're all 27, 28. The likes of Jude Bellingham and Désiré Doué of France, they're 21, 22, 20. So this now for me will be the next group of elite players, and I think Jude Bellingham will be a part of that conversation.
1: One disappointing thing, Callum, about the United States winning the group, I think it takes out of play the possibility of England and the U.S. playing on the 250th anniversary of the Declaration of Independence on the 4th of July, which is what Emma and I were rooting for. Appreciate the time. Thank you for your expertise. Callum Williams covers soccer for Apple TV and the MLS and is all over the World Cup. Appreciate the time, Callum. Thank you.
0: Thanks so much, guys. Thank you.
1: That's Callum Williams with us. Emmett, he says, don't quite put the cart before the horse on all the way to the end. Okay, you got to beat more than Paraguay and Australia. Turkey A next, which, you know, we didn't ask him, but you're thinking they're going to rest some guy. We're not going to see Christian Pulisic until knockout round, right?
2: You'd be a fool to play Pulisic. Now, I will say, he did pour a little cold water on me. I'm almost wishing James called the wrong guest during that segment, you know, because that's never happened before. Well, you know, and that James Steele, our producer, you've never called the wrong guest.
3: Never. I would never do that.
1: At 10:30 Eastern time, Emmett and I were getting ready to talk to Buster Olney. The only problem was that Callum Williams was the guy that was on the line. I mean, do you think he would have been able to answer my Cam Schlittler question, or do you think that would have gone
3: good? I don't know how up to date he's very involved in the
1: World Cup.
3: James realizes
1: finally. I mean, the accents are quite a bit different between Buster Olney and Callum Williams.
3: I don't know what happened. It was in my brain that we were having him on. We were having Callum on at 10:30 for some reason. That was what was in there. And brain was unstoppable. James, like it was a runaway train.
1: It's okay. We caught it, but America should know how close we were to asking that guy with a British accent about
2: the labor agreement between baseball and the Players Association.
3: And I felt like such an idiot. 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

0: 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The most competitive basketball league on earth is on CBS this Saturday. 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
6: The Miami Heat have been trying to get Giannis for months. 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
7: If anybody can make that kind of trade where Giannis is going to fit your basketball team, to me, that team makes the most sense if you're the Oklahoma City Thunder.
8: If I'm the Boston Celtics and I haven't won a championship in a couple of years, bringing Giannis in, if I can fit him into what I do, I think that would be the perfect fit.
9: 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I do think Giannis would be better utilized when he has strong leadership from a head coach and starting from a front office.
10: It's always great hearing the promos from the experts, and the team that you're talking about is not mentioned. 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
11: I've known you for 48 minutes now, so.
10: Yeah, I wouldn't ask people that. 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And tune in. We are on Giannis Watch, but this time it's actually real. The last couple of years we've done Giannis Watch. I know there had been legitimate talks, but it seemed like one side didn't want to part ways. One side, being Giannis, did not want to leave. He was very comfortable in Milwaukee. It seems like we've finally gotten to that point. The question is where? And I know Miami's the team that's talked about all the time, but you heard Brian Windhorst in that clip. What are they giving up? Like, if I'm Milwaukee, I'm giving away, and I know he's been banged up in the playoffs. I know he did not play much last year. I'm giving away a superstar. I don't want to give a superstar for guys. I want to give a superstar that up and then all of a sudden realize that I have a future. And I don't think anything they get from Miami gives them much of a future.
11: It really doesn't. I think that at this point, right, you need to do superstar in the superstar out, or superstar out, superstar in, right? With some additional, you cannot compare. There is no other Giannis comp, right? To do that, I think what Miami would have to give up to bring Giannis in just does not make sense, because you're not able to boost that. And then you're building around Giannis. You're dismantling the pieces that make having Giannis there make sense. So no, I don't think that, even though the Heat are the ones that keep coming up, I think the Heat are the ones that they may have the stuff to get him, but they don't have the stuff to make it worthwhile.
10: Yeah, I mean, I don't think the Heat win a championship year one of Giannis, and I don't think the Milwaukee Bucks, whatever they get from Miami, is winning a championship with those pieces. Like, I don't think that's how it's going to work. And usually trades, I know basketball's a little bit different. Players have a lot of say in where they go, but If it takes two to tango, I don't think there's much of a tango that's going on between Miami and Milwaukee other than Giannis saying, I want to play for the Miami Heat. Well, what about small market teams? NBA reporter for the Boston Globe, Gary Washburn, joined Game Night earlier this week.

0: a team like the Portland Trailblazers could come. There's teams out there that have money and know that they'll never attract through free agency another player like a Giannis Antetokounmpo. That's what Washington did when they got Trae Young and then they got Anthony Davis. They know that teams are not going to, or sorry, interested premium free agents are not in their prime are not going to go to Washington. They're not going to go to Portland. So what they're going to have to do is essentially trade for these guys. So I do think there could be a dark horse team or a mystery team that emerges. We'll see what happens in the draft, which is in 6 days, and could come up and make an offer with young prospects and draft picks to get a Giannis who's, you know, it's arguably still in his prime and could put some, you know, more butts in the seats for some of these smaller market teams.
1: I mean, I love the logic. Right. I do love the logic. But at the same time, I don't think Portland, much like Miami, is all of a sudden NBA championship contender Portland Trailblazers. They make a trade to make a move. I feel like you have to be close.
2: And here's the thing. Giannis moving is about championship now. It's not about build around. So where he goes, I mean, talk about Portland. Yeah, they're young. They have a lot of upside. But there's still building to be done. So while it gives them the centerpiece, you're right. I don't think that there's a championship on the other end of this if Portland brings in Giannis. And that's not, you know, what Giannis, if Giannis wants to keep building and he can just stay in Milwaukee, you know, and they can keep trying to put pieces around him and see if they can build that championship caliber team.
1: Yeah, I think there's one team. I told you earlier, I think there's one team. And I'm gonna tell you who it is now.
2: We're ready for it.
1: It's the Minnesota Timberwolves. First off, they're in the Western Conference. So if you're Milwaukee, do you want him in the Eastern Conference? Because I don't want him to be in my conference. I would want to ship him out west. We can dream all we want about Steph Curry walking off into the sunset with an NBA champion. That's not happening. Like, why? Like, the Warriors aren't going to get Giannis Antetokounmpo. I look at Minnesota. And Minnesota, speaking of the Warriors, seems to be quickly becoming the James Harden Rockets of the 2010s, where very good, but then they played the Warriors. And when they play the Warriors in the playoffs, they're going to lose, and that's why they were never able to get over the hump. The Minnesota Timberwolves lost in the Western Conference semis last year, but the conference finals back-to-back years before that. A pairing of Anthony Edwards and Giannis Antetokounmpo fits. Like, it makes sense, the two of those players together. And you have already reached a certain point, but you clearly need a major piece. And if you can get Giannis there with Anthony Edwards, and now all of a sudden Minnesota is this dangerous team in the Western Conference, like they already have been the last 3 years, I think that would be a move for a team that needs it, for a team that's actually close. If Giannis is happy going to a contender, that's one of those teams. And I think that's a move. If I'm the Minnesota Timberwolves and I'm their brass, I'm going, I need to make an aggressive move. It's not just about putting butts in the seats like you heard Gary Washburn say about Portland. This is about getting butts in the seats and hopefully the NBA championship. Hopefully we get to a series. That's the team that I've been locked in on as a team that should make the move for Giannis.
2: Okay, you sold me, but you sold me for the same reason that I think Boston is a good contender. Obviously,
1: sure.
2: We're talking small versus a bigger market, right? But you did, right? It's that Anthony Edwards combo that is so, and you wouldn't have to, it's not like you have to give him up to get Giannis in the door there.
1: Right.
2: So you can already start building around that as opposed to the Miami situation. So you sold me, but you sold me for the same reasons that I would love to see a Boston move.
1: Well, I'm sure it would be great. If he goes to Boston, you make it work. You're just changing things. You're changing your entire philosophy, which is let's take 63 pointers a game, and we're cutting that in almost in half because that's not what Giannis's game is. You would find a way to develop it. And look, Joe Mazzulla is a hell of a coach, right, in Boston, so you can make it work. But what I see with the situation in Minnesota is he kind of steps right in. Like, I really don't think you have to change all that much. Obviously, the biggest change is now it's a 1A, 1B situation with Anthony Edwards and Giannis Antetokounmpo as opposed to Anthony Edwards and everybody else. You would feel like, obviously, there would be a change there. But I think that puts them over the hump, potentially over the hump of getting to the Western Conference Finals and finally winning the Western Conference Finals. So that's the team that I would like to see. Is there a team that you think should actually go after Giannis? You can be a part of the conversation at 888-SAY-ESPN. That's 888-729-3776. The Netherlands, they go to halftime. They're up 2-0 over Sweden. Still talking World Cup. But also we talk some football coming up next, because the last two quarterbacks that have won the Super Bowl, they're not really considered elite. Game day here on ESPN Radio.
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5: Hello?
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5: Yes? 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
15: I'm Chad Ryder. Wyndham Clark tees off with the lead in just under 2 hours from now in the third round of the U.S. Open on Long Island. Clark is at 7-under and talks about what he did so well through the first two rounds.
16: Yesterday I really drove it great, and then I was just really conservative into the greens. These greens are obviously the challenge of this golf course. And then today I kind of did the same thing. Wasn't as sharp, but the consistency of hitting it to kind of conservative targets really paid off.
15: Wyndham Clark at 7-under has a four-shot lead on Matt Fitzpatrick, Xander Schauffele, Sam Stevens, and Tom Kim. There are just 10 golfers that are under par, Scottie Scheffler and Rory McIlroy, both at even par. One game of the World Cup right now, it's in Houston, and it's at the half. The Netherlands lead Sweden 2-0, the Dutch scoring both goals in the first 17 minutes. Later on, the Ivory Coast takes on Germany, both countries 1-0, and then tonight in Kansas City, Ecuador versus Curacao. Both teams played to a draw in their opening matches. Game one of the College Baseball World Series Finals takes place today in Omaha, North Carolina, taking on Oklahoma on ESPN-TV at 3 p.m. Eastern. Tar Heels are playing for their first ever baseball national championship. On the Major League scoreboard, two games in progress right now. The White Sox lead the Tigers 1-0 in the fourth. The Detroit rookie Sam Antonacci with a leadoff home run for Chicago. They're tied with Cleveland for first in the AL Central. And the Yankees lead the Reds 1-0 in the second in the Bronx on Paul Goldschmidt's 12th home run of the season.
14: Hey, it's Michelle Smallman, and coming up Monday, everyone is telling us that the 2026 NBA draft is filled with generational talent. But is there a clear-cut number one choice? We'll talk about it on Unsportsmanlike, 6 a.m. Eastern, right here on ESPN Radio, ESPN2, and ESPNU.

0: the defense or a wide receiver. Because unless you're Tom Brady or unless you were Josh Allen last cornerback as that next big payday where I go, yeah, I need this to get locked down.
1: I mean, and I guess we're talking, this is kind of my answer. Really, I'm blinded by the Jalen Carter and, you know, so I guess we're still kind of in the trenches with that. I've been, and

0: lean into that.
1: Game Day on ESPN Radio is presented by Progressive Insurance. Giannis sweepstakes not going away anytime soon. But the U.S. men's national team, they won their group for just the third time ever. They're on to the round of 32. Well, can they do something else they haven't done in almost 100 years? We'll get into that next here on Game Day.
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14: App

0: deadline, and then they could maybe flip them again if they want, or they could keep them. But I mean, to me, that seems like a very simple trade if they decide to do that. And then you figure out what the draft compensation is.
1: Well, let me just say this. You remember Bontemps pretty well. I don't think you were fully covering the Nets yet, but you remember Carmelo Anthony. The Nets were all in on Carmelo Anthony. Our colleague Bobby Marks was involved with that in the Nets front
0: office. That's right. I was living in New York City, working at the New York Post for that whole saga.
1: They tried like crazy to trade for Carmelo. They were going to be moving to Brooklyn. They wanted a signature star. They were seeking a meeting. You know, the Carmelo only had 1 year on his contract. He, you know, was not going to say he wanted to be in New Jersey. And there was a meeting scheduled. Do you remember? There was like supposedly going to be this meeting mid-season. There was going to be a meeting between the Nets and the and Carmelo where they were going to like pitch Melo. They'd already missed out on LeBron and Bosch and Wade the summer before. And basically, Carmelo was like, I'm not coming. And famously, Mikhail Prokhorov called a meeting, or called a press conference and said, the meeting with Carmelo is hereby canceled, which is when Melo found out it was canceled, I'm pretty sure. Anyway, later that day or the next day, the Utah Jazz quietly called up and said, hey, that stuff that you were going to trade for Carmelo, was that stuff?
0: What about Darren Williams?
1: Is it still available? And they're like, because we have this guy who doesn't like our head coach. And they like shock traded for Darren Williams out of the clear blue sky.
0: In the middle of the night.
1: Yep. Within 72 hours, right, of that press conference, I feel like. Or was pretty close to that. And so I'll just say, if there's a bunch of teams offering stuff for Giannis, and then Giannis either doesn't get traded or gets traded somewhere else, those teams, like Golden State, like Miami, maybe they see what the Clippers are interested in. Because, you know, or someplace else, you know, it may not be Kawhi, maybe another player.
2: Would you think Boston would be in that mix?
1: I do not. I mean, I understand that there's this sort of heat around, so to speak, this heat around Jaylen Brown and the Celtics. Brad Stevens is a cool customer. He doesn't act rashly. He's not responsive. I know that there's a possibility Jaylen Brown's not going to finish his career as a Celtic. I know there's a possibility if the Celtics don't want to give him an extension this summer that we talked about the other day on the pod, that could be a thing. I am not a believer that Jaylen Brown is not going to be a Celtic at the start of the season. That was a weird double negative. I believe there's a good, very good chance Jaylen Brown is staying put with Jason Tatum.
3: Right.
1: Now, other moves that the Celtics might make, that's a different story. All right. Thank you so much to all of our producers, Mark, Tucker, Jackson, et al. Thank you very much to Bontemps and McMahon. Thank you.
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17: I'm Chad Ryder in golf. The U.S. Open third round. Wyndham Clark with a lead at 6 under. Sam Stevens is 2 shots back. And Scottie Scheffler is 2 under on the day. Is now just 4 shots in back of the lead. For the World Cup now, and Germany has a 2-1 lead on the Ivory Coast in the 97th minute. Germany scoring the go-ahead goal in extra time in the 94th minute. The winner moving on to the knockout stage. The Netherlands crushes Sweden 5-1. Game one of the College Baseball World Series Championship in Omaha. And Oklahoma leads North Carolina 8-3 in the eighth. Sooners with a 4-run fourth. Watch the game on ESPN. The Major League Baseball in a few finals, including Toronto with a comeback at Wrigley.
18: The 2-1 pitch. And Okamoto gets underneath it. Sends it on a solid ride. Out to left field. It's into the stands. Kazuma Okamoto launches a three-run bomb, and the Blue Jays have taken an 8-5 lead at Wrigley.
19: This might be the moment. This might be the Bo Bichette at Texas moment.
17: Call on Sportsnet 590, The Fan. Okamoto, that go-ahead three-run shot in the eighth inning, his 16th of the season, as the Blue Jays rally to get past the Cubs 8-6. Reds hammer the Yankees 10-2. Spencer Steer with a three-run homer. Tigers defeat the White Sox 4-1. In progress, the Brewers lead the Braves 3-1 in the seventh. Marlins have a 6-2 lead on the Giants in the fourth in Miami.
20: Hey, it's Michelle Smallman, and coming up Monday, how should the Lakers approach their offseason? We asked one of their biggest fans, Ice Cube, when he joins us at 9:30 a.m. Eastern. It's on Sportsmanlike, 6 a.m. Eastern, right here on ESPN Radio, ESPN2, and ESPNU.

0: talk about, hey, next man up this, next man up that. They live it. Like, they play it. We saw it throughout this postseason, whether it had to be Landry Shamet who stepped up multiple times, right? There wasn't just one Landry Shamet game. There were two or three this postseason where he really stepped up. Jose Alvarado came up big. Jordan Clarkson had his moment in the finals. I do feel like the culture that is built within that team, in part because of the Nova Knicks, right? Brunson, Hart, those guys, Mikhail Bridges. I think that is just so infectious on a team like this. And I think it is honestly is even, and this is a compliment to Knicks fans, it's fed more because of that team. Like, I've never seen an NBA team that so much embodies the spirit and the attitude of the city that it plays for. And I do think, obviously, again, you need to stay healthy, but I do think that is one thing that the Knicks have going in their favor.
1: Well, the hustle that they displayed is what fueled them, especially with all the comebacks that they were able to pull off. But I got to go back here a little bit and question whether or not you were feeling good when Ewing missed the finger roll in 95. I mean, come on, Harry. I was at that game, by the way, at the Garden, okay? And I was probably the only person in the building that had a smile on my face ear to ear. But I'd be wondering what you were doing and feeling at the time, because Indiana did prevail.
0: They did, though I must say, you know, as somebody that was 3 years old at the time, you know, I was probably a little bit more worried about what, like Toy Story, Lion King, you know, things of that ilk during that time period. So I don't know that I was worried too much about what Reggie Miller had going on back then.
1: You mean you weren't sporting a Dale Davis or Antonio Davis jersey at that point, or a Vern Fleming?
0: Rick Smits.
1: Yeah, LaSalle Thompson. Oh, man, I could go old school with you, Harry. That's get me started. We got a lot of program to go. I'm going to preserve and save my energy. Speaking of the Knicks and their triumphant return to a championship, could the Yankees repeat what New York has seen over the last few weeks? Next on ESPN Radio.
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17: I'm Ed Duncan. The third round of the U.S. Open is winding down in Long Island. Wyndham Clark had a four-stroke lead at the start of the day. He now has a five-stroke lead atop the leaderboard at 6-under as he continues play on the 13th hole. Scottie Scheffler, Tom Kim, and Sam Stevens are five back of the lead. Scheffler is already in the clubhouse finishing his third round. To baseball, where two of the top teams in the National League did battle in Atlanta. The Braves used a walk-off to beat the Brewers.
18: 1-2. Swing and a fly ball. Well hit. Out to right field. If it's fair, it is gone. And it's gone. Goodbye. Home run. That's a winner for Atlanta. A walk-off for Ozzie Albies.
17: Call on ESPN Radio as the Braves prevail over the Brewers 4-3. Atlanta now 21 games over 500. Blue Jays were down 5-0 at Wrigley going to the 7th. They come back to club the Cubs 8-6. Reds blow out the Yankees 10-2. Tigers over the White Sox 4-1. Right now in the 10th inning, the Padres and Rangers are tied at 3. Marlins lead the Giants in the 8th, 6-3. Bottom of the 9th, Nationals on top of the Rays, 4-2. At the World Cup, the Netherlands blew out Sweden 5-1. Germany over Ivory Coast, 2-1. In NBA news, according to ESPN, Shyam Charania, free agent guard Connor Gillespie is returning to Phoenix with a 4-year, $48 million deal. In the College Baseball World Series, Oklahoma took North Carolina in Game 1, 9-3. The Sooners lead 1-0. They can win the title tomorrow afternoon, Game 2 on ABC. WNBA, Dream over the Fever, 113-96, despite 26 points of the loss for Caitlin Clark.
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0: absolutely get even most casual soccer fans excited.
1: Without question. And I think the margin is the big thing, right? 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
3: Good evening to you. We're in Frisco, Texas tonight. Travs taking on the Rough Riders this evening. Scheduled to, as we will be delayed with our start tonight. The tarp is still on the field here in Frisco at Riders Field. It rained until about 6:15. It has stopped, but they are worried there is some more coming, so they have left the tarp on the field and have indefinitely delayed the start of the game. We do not have an update on what time we might start tonight, but we do still expect to have baseball this evening. Game 6 of the 7-game series between the Travs and Rough Riders. Ryan Sloan starting for the Travs, 1-2 with a 4.44 ERA. Right-hander Ben Anderson for Frisco, no record, 3.65 ERA. Travs won last night, 4-0, trying to make it 2 in a row tonight, but Mother Nature and the front office here in Frisco delaying things at the start with the threat of rain in the area. We'll send you back to regular programming, ESPN Radio here on Buzz 2, and when we have something of note and can get you some information about the Travs game tonight, we will do that. We'll wait it out here at the ballpark, and we'll let you know when we have some news as we are rain delayed at the start for the Travs in Frisco tonight on your home for Travs baseball, 106.7 Buzz 2.
0: The most goals that Team USA has ever scored in any single World Cup is 7. They've already scored 6 in the first 2 games. And this is why Harry and I are telling you, you could get excited, but there should be some substance behind the excitement because this team's offensive attack is legit. Now, on that subject, Casey Keller, ESPN soccer analyst, was on the 5 p.m. edition of SportsCenter and was asked, what's the ceiling for this year's squad?
4: I think the ceiling is high. I mean, it's just that they've yet to really play against somebody that's going to push them. Turkey, obviously losing that opening match against Australia, which they dominated and just kind of made a few mistakes and got punished for it. They're going to be a much bigger test in that third match. Then we're going to have probably be able to answer that question a little bit better. But, yeah, I see no reason why we can't go deep in this tournament.
0: So even the soccer aficionados, Harry, like what they're seeing. And I think if this offensive output continues, that certainly gives them a chance to compete with teams outside of Group D, but also just the well-disciplined play of the unit too, I think is important. Because even if you're not a huge soccer fan, if you mentally don't stay in the game and you position yourself to get a yellow card or you just make mistakes, that's where it comes back to bite you. Team USA, I would argue, has avoided those pitfalls through the first 2 contests.
1: Yeah, absolutely. And again, to hear people that have been well entrenched in this for years say, like, no, this is different than what we've been watching, I don't think that's something that people should take lightly. And again, for myself, as a more casual fan, you know, with a lot of these things in sports, especially for teams that have not succeeded at the highest level, right? The U.S. men's soccer team has not necessarily done that. I am often in the college football space. Indiana football was the standard of bad for 125 years, and then Kurt Cignetti comes around and in year 127 goes 16-0 and wins a national championship. Obviously, we are talking about something completely different here. And I like to normally be sort of in the mold of, hey, like, I like to be realistic. I like to look at things and actually try to take what's in front of me and develop an opinion based on that. Lance, I'm being an optimist here, man. I want to see this team succeed. I mean, obviously, we all do, right? But for me, I am being a little bit more blind, I guess I should say, to the past, the history of this team. And again, just going off of the changes in this team, right? This is a team that has been playing overseas. They've got different experience.